0: 95.3
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2: Fox News, I'm Tom Graham. The Justice Department cracking down on so-called birth tourism. The move follows the Supreme Court blocking President Trump's order to limit birthright citizenship.
3: In a memo to federal prosecutors, Assistant Attorney General Colin McDonald says the DOJ will hold accountable those who engage in unlawful conduct like false visa applications. A majority of Supreme Court justices blocked an executive order from President Trump that was intended to prevent automatic citizenship to children born in the U.S., the parents in the country illegally or temporarily.
2: Fox's Jared Halpern. A heat wave over the Midwest set to move across the East Coast, raising temperatures to life-threatening levels for tens of millions.
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10: 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They are located in both Clinton and in Urich. Well, no slowing down the heat train here in West Central Missouri. That goes for this evening as well. We will only cool down to the lower 80s after sunset. Now, after a morning low in the mid to upper 70s, we will warm back up to the low to mid 90s once again with the heat index values as high as 105.
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0: helpful smile. 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

0: Hey everyone, Tubby here at Wilder RV Weather Center. Look at your SkyTrack weather forecast brought to you by Clint's Bar and Grill in downtown Calhoun, where good food and friends meet up. Stop in for some hometown hospitality. Well, no slowing down the heat train here in West Central Missouri, and that goes for this evening as well. We will only cool down to the lower 80s after sunset. After a morning low in the mid to upper 70s, we will warm back up to the low to mid 90s once again, with heat index values as high as 105.
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3: News. I'm John Saucier. Big ruling from the Supreme Court today upholds birthright citizenship. That means babies who are born on U.S. soil are American citizens, regardless of their parent status. Vice President J.D. Vance tells Fox he thinks this ruling is dangerous.
4: It's just a preposterous ruling, and the absurdity of that outcome suggests why the Supreme Court should have went the other way.
3: At a rally in New York City that was led by those who brought the case to the Supreme Court, Marad Awada is president and CEO of the New York Immigration Coalition.
5: Today's ruling means that hundreds of thousands of families can breathe a little bit easier and know that their child is here to stay.
3: Chief Justice John Roberts said in the court's ruling, the framers of the 14th Amendment extended citizenship to every freeborn person in this land. President Trump on Truth Social calling on Congress to work on ending, quote, expensive and unfair to our country birthright citizenship. 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
7: Hey everyone, Subby here at Wilder RV Weather Center. Look at your SkyTrack weather forecast brought to you by Gary's Towing. If your car says no and you need a tow, give them a call at 660-885-HELP. Well, no slowing down the heat train here in West Central Missouri. That goes for this evening as well. We will only cool down to the lower 80s after sunset. After a morning low in the mid to upper 70s, we will warm back up to the low to mid 90s once again with heat index values as high as 105.
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8: 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They are located in both Clinton and in Erie. Well, no slowing down the heat train here in West Central Missouri. That goes for this evening as well. We will only cool down to the lower 80s after sunset. Now, after a morning low in the mid to upper 70s, we will warm back up to the low to mid 90s once again with the heat index values as high as 105.
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grade boys, and they said, you know, all the others went and cashed out. 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
2: 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The Trump administration criticizing a Supreme Court decision striking down the president's executive order limiting birthright citizenship.

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1: if your ruling requires you to suicide your civilization, your reading of the Constitution is wrong.
0: The Supreme Court ruling the 14th Amendment guarantees citizenship for anyone born on U.S. soil. A heat dome threatening to bring triple-digit temperatures, high humidity for tens of millions of Americans as the 4th of July holiday nears.
2: We've got extreme heat warnings up from the Midwest down the middle Mississippi, the Ohio Valley, and of course into the Mid-Atlantic and right here back up into the Northeast. New York City hasn't seen the triple digits in a decade and a half.
0: Fox Weather's Ian Oliver in East Rutherford, New Jersey. 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

saw the old man's face. Front page obituary, he was a millionaire. He left his fortune to some guy he barely knew. His kids were mad as hell,

0: 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Earlier that same day, the FAA says a JetBlue flight reported striking a drone at about 3,000 feet.
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2: Fox News, I'm Sue Gussman. U.S. envoys are in Qatar for a new round of negotiations with Iran. Vice President J.D. Vance telling Fox's The Ingram Angle, if Iran doesn't agree to a deal, their military will be destroyed.
3: We have all the cards in the negotiation. We obviously want it to be successful, but even if it's not successful, we've accomplished the core mission, which is to ensure that the Iranians never have a nuclear weapon. In other words, it's a win-win outcome for the American people.
2: During the negotiations, both the U.S. and Iran have agreed to leave the Strait of Hormuz open to naval traffic. Heat wave over the Midwest set to move to the East Coast, raising temps to life-threatening levels for tens of millions of people.
4: The single most important thing you can do in these temperatures is to stay indoors with air conditioning.
2: And that's New York City Mayor Zohar Mamdani outlining his plans for handling it here in the Big Apple. 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
3: News. I'm Chris DeMeo. A setback for President Trump at the Supreme Court. The justice is narrowly upholding birthright citizenship in a 5-4 decision, ruling
4: citizenship then and now was the right to have rights, to freely participate in our political community. The framers of the 14th Amendment extended that promise to every freeborn person in this land.
3: Fox's Shannon Bream. A new round of negotiations set to take place between the U.S. and Iran in Qatar.
5: We have all the cards in the negotiation. We obviously want it to be successful, but even if it's not successful, we've accomplished the core mission, which is to ensure that the Iranians never have a nuclear weapon. In other words, it's a win-win outcome for the American people.
3: Vice President Vance on Fox's The Ingram Angle. The U.S. and Iran agreeing to leave the Strait of Hormuz open during the talks. 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
4: News. I'm Sue Guzman. The Trump administration is criticizing a Supreme Court decision striking down the president's executive order limiting birthright citizenship. Homeland Security Advisor Stephen Miller telling Fox News.
5: If your ruling requires you to suicide your civilization, your reading of the Constitution is wrong.
4: The Supreme Court ruling the 14th Amendment guarantees citizenship to anyone born on U.S. soil. Heat dome threatening to bring triple-digit temperatures and high humidity for tens of millions of Americans as the 4th of July holiday approaches.
6: We've got extreme heat warnings up from the Midwest down the middle Mississippi, the Ohio Valley, and of course into the Mid-Atlantic and right here back up into the Northeast. New York City hasn't seen the triple digits in a decade and a half.
4: Fox Weather's Ian Oliver in East Rutherford, New Jersey. 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
2: Fox News, I'm Chris DeMeo. A new round of negotiations set to take place between the U.S. and Iran in Qatar.
3: We have all the cards in the negotiation. We obviously want it to be successful, but even if it's not successful, we've accomplished the core mission, which is to ensure that the Iranians never have a nuclear weapon. In other words, it's a win-win outcome for the American people.
2: Vice President J.D. Vance, a guest on Fox's The Ingram Angle. Milei Kyros has defeated Congresswoman Diana DeGette in a Colorado House primary.
4: The promise is made. 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Not just the people born here. Not just the people who look a certain way. But everyone.
2: As she's the latest Democratic socialist to boot out a Democratic incumbent this month. 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
1: Fox News, I'm Sue Guzman. Another Democrat incumbent ousted by a Democratic socialist. Malay Quiroz defeating Colorado Congresswoman Diane DeGette in Tuesday's House primary.
2: The promise is made.
1: Senator John Hickenlooper survived a primary challenge from progressive Julie Gonzalez. Vice President J.D. Vance says the Trump administration will use legislation to limit birthright citizenship after the Supreme Court rejected the president's executive order.
3: What we're talking about is fixing a problem the Supreme Court created. We also want to look over the long term at undoing that problem to begin with, because, again, this was only a 5-4 decision.
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2: News. I'm Chris DeMeo. Another round of negotiations as the U.S. works to come to a resolution to the conflict with Iran.
3: As U.S. negotiators Jared Kushner and Steve Witkoff meet with Qatari mediators but no Iranians in Doha, Iran is circulating a plan with U.S. ally Oman to collect tolls in the Strait of Hormuz, despite American objections. The White House reacting to the news, as reported by the New York Times, telling Fox President Trump has been clear that Iran cannot control the strait, which is an international waterway.
2: Fox's Jackie Heinrich. Maylock Hero says defeated Congresswoman Diana DeGette in Colorado's House primary. She's the latest Democratic socialist to boot out a Democratic incumbent this month. The president also notching a win when it comes to campaign spending in federal elections. The court struck down a federal election law that set limits on how much political parties can spend. America's listening to Fox News.
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3: News. I'm Sue Guzman. A heat dome threatening to bring triple-digit temperatures and high humidity for tens of millions of Americans starting today as we approach the 4th of July holiday.
4: We've got extreme heat warnings up from the Midwest down the middle Mississippi, the Ohio Valley, and of course into the Mid-Atlantic and right here back up into the Northeast. New York City hasn't seen the triple digits in a decade and a half.
3: Fox Weather's Ian Oliver, another Democrat incumbent ousted by a Democratic socialist. Mayla Quiroz defeating Colorado Congresswoman Diana DeGette in Tuesday's primary.
5: The promise is made. The promise is unfulfilled. That this country belongs to everyone who loves it and what it stands for. Not just the people born here. Not just the people who look a certain way. But everyone.
3: Senator John Hickenlooper survived a primary challenge from progressive Julie Gonzalez. 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
11: Good morning, West Central Missouri, and happy Wednesday to you. Well, we have another scorcher out there for today as the mercury shoots up to the low to mid-90s, along with the south wind at 10 to 15 miles per hour. Heat index values as high as 105 can be expected by this afternoon. This look at the SkyTrap weather forecast is brought to you by our good friends at Gary's Towing. If your car says no and you need a tow, give them a call at 660-885-HELP.
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0: It eased along with the south wind at 10 to 15 miles per hour. Heat index values could reach as high as 105 by this afternoon. This look at the SkyTrap weather forecast is brought to you by our good friends at Clint's Bar and Grill in downtown Calhoun, where good food and friends meet up. 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
4: News. I'm CJ Papa. More negotiations taking place in Doha, Qatar.
5: Technical talks on the nuclear issue will move forward as planned today, as traffic does continue to increase in the strait. U.S. mediators remain confident that the current framework could lead to Iran making nuclear concessions.
4: That's Fox's Trey Inks in Tel Aviv, but what about those massive

0: Tankers passing safely through the Strait of Hormuz.
1: Our position has been crystal clear since this has begun. The movement in the Strait should not be hindered by any logistical or security management method.
0: That is a Qatari foreign minister. Colorado turns deeper blue.
2: We won tonight!
0: A 29-year-old Democratic Socialist, Melot Quiroz, dethrones longtime Congresswoman Diana DeGette in the Democratic primary. 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
4: Now here's a look at the latest news stories making the headlines from around West Central Missouri. Hello, I'm Clay Radford. The countdown is on for one of Henry County's biggest summer traditions as the Henry County Fair returns July 11th through July 18th. Fair organizers are encouraging residents to mark their calendars and begin making plans to attend a full week of agriculture exhibits, livestock shows, and community activities. In preparation for this year's fair, organizers have also announced a change to the fair's official Facebook page. Community members looking for schedules, event updates, announcements, and other fair information should now follow the page Henry County Fair-Missouri. Additional details, including the complete list of events, entertainment, and exhibitor information, will be posted on the fair's official Facebook page as the event approaches. The 2026 Henry County Fair will be held July 11th through the 18th at the Henry County Fairgrounds in Clinton. Celebrating the county's agriculture heritage while bringing together families and visitors from across the region for a week of fun and community spirit. Well, motorists in Henry County should prepare for a long-term road closure beginning next week as the Missouri Department of Transportation replaces the route-wide bridge over the East Tebow Creek south of Windsor. Contractor crews are scheduled to close the bridge for up to 73 days, beginning the week of July 6th. During the closure, the existing single-lane bridge will be demolished and replaced with a new two-lane bridge structure. The replacement bridge will be 4 feet wider than the current span and will include a new barrier walls on both sides, upgraded guardrails, and permanent pavement striping to improve safety. The existing bridge, which was built back in 1934, has deteriorated over time and currently carries approximately 604 vehicles each day. Throughout construction, Route Y will be closed at the bridge crossing, while residents will still be able to access driveways and entrances on either side of the work zone through traffic will not be permitted. The bridge replacement is part of MoDOT's three-year Kaysinger Basin Bridge Bundle, a $38 million project to impact 20 bridges across seven West Central Missouri counties. 14 bridges will be replaced, while six others will undergo major rehabilitation. On average, the bridges included in the project are approximately 70 years old. The project is being completed by the ESS team in partnership between Emory Sapp & Sons of Columbia and Bartlett of West Topeka, Kansas, under oversight from MoDOT and the Federal Highway Administration. Construction on the overall project is expected to be completed by November 15th of 2027. That's the latest from Radford Media Group. We are community first.
5: All right. Thank you, Clay Radford, and welcome to Mornings in the Sticks, the Hump Day Wednesday edition, and the 1st of July. Wow, wow, wow. Welcome to July, ladies and gentlemen. We're about halfway through the year now. Isn't that right? Isn't that right? That is your first update with community news here in the 6 o'clock hour. It is brought to you each weekday morning by Integrity Floors. We'll get you an update on SkyTrack weather. We'll take a commercial timeout, and then I got six in a row coming your way. Your sixer at 6 here on Mornings in the Sticks. We'll get started with Parker McCollum's latest called Killing Me. Right after, you're killing me, Smalls. Right after these on my KDKD Today's Country.
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6: Good morning, everybody, and happy hump day to you. We have another scorcher out there for today as the mercury shoots up to the low to mid 90s along with the south wind at 10 to 15 miles per hour. Heat index values could reach as high as 105 by this afternoon. 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

0: Oh, thank you, Tater. That is Tate Stevens from Belton, Missouri, right there with Lucky For Me as we wrap up six in a row here on The Morning Show. This hour is a service of Clayton's Heartfelt In-Home Care. Stick around. I've got SkyTrack weather for you. We'll take a commercial break. And then how about me, God, and a fishing pole? Skip Ewing is coming up right after these on Mornings in the Sticks.
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7: Good morning, West Central Missouri, and happy Wednesday to you. Well, we have another scorcher out there for today as the mercury shoots up to the low to mid-90s, along with the south wind at 10 to 15 miles per hour. Heat index values as high as 105 can be expected by this afternoon. This look at the SkyTrap weather forecast is brought to you by our good friends at Gary's Towing. If your car says no and you need a tow, give them a call at 660-885-HELP.
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0: a residency out at the Sphere in Las Vegas, but he canceled some shows around the 4th of July, and many are speculating because he could, maybe, or maybe not, be performing at the Taylor Swift Travis Kelce wedding extravaganza that many are speculating is going to take place around the holiday at Madison Square Garden. It's all very hush-hush. I didn't get my invitation in the mail, and if I did, I probably would have had to sign an NDA and not tell you anything about it. That's a non-disclosure agreement. Keeps it on the hush-hush on the down low. Anyway, Kenny with Carry On here on Mornings in the Sticks, and we will here in just a moment, this 6 o'clock hour. It's brought to you by Clayton's Heartfelt In-Home Care, and another chance for you to win today. Yes, indeed. Gary Allen will be appearing down at Ozarks Amphitheater, part of their COMC concert series this summer. He'll be down there Saturday, July 11th. And I've got a chance for you to win tickets in the 9 o'clock hour this morning during Text Till 10. So stay tuned for a chance to win from Mornings in the Sticks.
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1: Now here's a look at the latest news stories making the headlines from around West Central Missouri. Hello, I'm Clay Radford. The countdown is on for one of Henry County's biggest summer traditions as the Henry County Fair returns July 11th through July 18th. Fair organizers are encouraging residents to mark their calendars and begin making plans to attend a full week of agriculture exhibits, livestock shows, and community activities. In preparation for this year's fair, organizers have also announced a change to the fair's official Facebook page. Community members looking for schedules, event updates, announcements, and other fair information should now follow the page Henry County Fair-Missouri. Additional details, including the complete list of events, entertainment, and exhibitor information, will be posted on the fair's official Facebook page as the event approaches. The 2026 Henry County Fair will be held July 11th through the 18th at the Henry County Fairgrounds in Clinton. Celebrating the county's agriculture heritage while bringing together families and visitors from across the region for a week of fun and community spirit. Well, motorists in Henry County should prepare for a long-term road closure beginning next week as the Missouri Department of Transportation replaces the route-wide bridge over the East Tebow Creek south of Windsor. Contractor crews are scheduled to close the bridge for up to 73 days beginning the week of July 6th. During the closure, the existing single-lane bridge will be demolished and replaced with a new two-lane bridge structure. The replacement bridge will be 4 feet wider than the current span and will include a new barrier walls on both sides, upgraded guardrails, and permanent pavement striping to improve safety. The existing bridge, which was built back in 1934, has deteriorated over time and currently carries approximately 604 vehicles each day. Throughout construction, Route Y will be closed at the bridge crossing, while residents will still be able to access driveways and entrances on either side of the work zone through traffic will not be permitted. The bridge replacement is part of MoDOT's three-year Kaysinger Basin Bridge Bundle, a $38 million project to impact 20 bridges across seven West Central Missouri counties. 14 bridges will be replaced, while six others will undergo major rehabilitation. On average, the bridges included in the project are approximately 70 years old. The project is being completed by the ESS team in partnership between Emory Sapp & Sons of Columbia and Bartlett of West Topeka, Kansas, under oversight from MoDOT and the Federal Highway Administration. Construction on the overall project is expected to be completed by November 15th of 2027. That's the latest from Radford Media Group. We are community first.
2: Good morning, West Central Missouri, and happy Wednesday to you. We have another scorcher out there for today as the mercury shoots up to the low to mid-90s, along with the south wind at 10 to 15 miles per hour. Heat index values could reach as high as 105 by this afternoon. 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
3: All right, thank you, gentlemen. A little past 7:04, and we're checking in about 75, 76 degrees and sunshine here to kick off the 7 o'clock hour of Mornings in the Sticks with Steve Stevens. 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We'll be back. 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It's coming up on this Hump Day Wednesday, July the 1st.
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14: 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That's America.
3: Smell that, Clay Radford?
1: I do. It smells like America.
3: I was going to say it smells like freedom.
1: I like it.
3: Smells like freedom. Welcome to Mornings in the Sticks with Steve Stevens, Clay Radford alongside hour number two of the morning show on a hump day Wednesday and the first day of July. I

0: thought it would never get here.
1: Really?
2: No.
1: As I say, June 1st hit, it's like, man, it's almost going to be July 1st.
2: Kind of snuck up on me, truth be known. We're like halfway done with the year, man.
1: We are halfway done with the year, and today is the first day of the second half of the year.
2: Wow.
1: We'll talk a little bit about the second half of the year coming up at 7:30.
2: Oh, okay.
1: A little tease.
2: Running the show.
1: I am running the show today, Steve.
2: All right. Clay Radford.
1: I'm morning to the sticks.
2: With Clay Radford.
1: Yeah.
2: Steve Stevens alongside.
1: Yeah. JK,
2: all right.
1: JK.
2: All right. Your official unofficial. There's a laundry list today on the 1st of July of official unofficial holidays.
1: Well, let me hear some because I'm intrigued.
2: American Zoo Day.
1: Yeah, why not? It's political season.
2: Canada Day.
1: Hey!
2: Because Canada became a self-governing dominion of Great Britain as the British North America Act took effect on this day in 1867.
1: Wow. Had no idea.
2: Happy birthday, Canada.
1: Yeah.
2: Way to piggyback on America. 250 there. All right. Let's see. It's Early Bird Day.
1: Early Bird. Yeah. They get the worm.
2: International Joke Day. You got one for me?
1: Not international.
2: It's only seven after, so.
1: I'll think of one.
2: International Reggae Day.
1: Hey.
2: Hey, man.
1: Yeah, man.
2: Come to the islands, man. Yes. No woman, no cry. National Creative Ice Cream Flavors Day. That's a mouthful.
1: It is a mouthful of ice cream. Mm.
2: National Financial Freedom Day.
1: Amen.
2: National
1: Freedom Day.
2: Ginger Snap Day.
1: Oh, poor gingers.
2: Second half of the year day.
1: Yeah, duh.
2: National Wrong Trousers Day. Do you have the right trousers on
1: today?
2: Oh,
1: shoot.
2: Trousers.
1: I left my trousers at home.
2: When was the last time you used the word trousers?
1: Not too long ago.
2: What are we in the 1930s? 1937 or something? Nice trousers, my man. Oh, National Trousers Day. I'm thinking on that. I'm thinking on that more. And then a few that tie in with the post office today. It's National Postal Worker Day.
1: Okay.
2: Thank those men and women that deliver our mail out there and make sure they get plenty of water. It's hot.
1: Absolutely.
2: Now.
1: Put water by the door for the mailman.
2: It is National U.S. Postage Stamp Day.
1: Okay,
2: which
1: that's
2: is
1: cool.
2: About $137 to mail a letter
1: one,
2: now.
1: For one.
2: And it is Zip Code Day.
1: Zip Code Day.
2: Yes.
1: Oh, man, you got to cue up the right song. Zip Codes by David Lee Murphy.
2: 1963, the Postal Service introduced the first 5-digit zip code.
1: Ah, that's interesting. So see,
2: yeah, go ahead.
1: I do have a joke for you.
2: Okay,
1: because what'd you say is International Joke Day?
2: International Joke Day.
1: Okay,
2: today.
1: What does a sock and a camera? What's the difference between a sock and a camera? Besides the obvious,
2: between a sock and a camera.
1: One takes five toes.
2: Yeah, one.
1: And the other one takes photos.
2: Dead
1: joke.
2: All right. Thanks for tuning in. We'll see you tomorrow.
1: It's the laughter at 120 after.
2: That's pretty good, actually. I like that. One takes five toes. One takes photos. Photos. I'm going to use that later. I'm going to tell Grady that
1: one.
2: You
1: like that
2: one,
1: didn't
2: you? Yeah, that's a good one. He'll like that one. He'll like that one. Now, back in the day, July the 1st. 1929, cartoonist Elsie Seeger created the spinach eating sailor character Popeye.
1: Popeye, he's on your shirt. How'd you time that out? You looked ahead, didn't you?
2: Wearing my Popeye shirt today. Yes, I did.
1: Okay.
2: I did plan ahead.
1: Oh, and you coordinated your wardrobe with your...
2: I did plan ahead. Loves me some Popeye.
1: Me too.
2: Oh, I love the live-action version when Robin Williams played him
1: back
2: in the day.
1: I don't think I've ever seen that.
2: What?
1: I don't think I've seen the live-action Popeye.
2: Oh,
1: I'll have to go watch it. If Robin Williams is in, I'm on it.
2: It's kind of a cult classic kind of thing. It's good.
1: Okay.
2: I like it. I think I own it on DVD.
1: Really?
2: I'm pretty sure I do.
1: Then let me borrow that.
2: I have to
1: email it to me.
2: I have to dig it out of somewhere.
1: Where are you keeping DVDs nowadays?
2: I don't even know if I have a DVD player in the house anymore. Popeye. Happy birthday. 97 today.
1: Wow.
2: For Popeye. Mm. Mm-mm-mm.
1: He's getting up there, buddy.
2: Now, Porky Pig, he debuted in I Haven't Got a Hat on this day in 1935, so I guess it's Porky Pig's birthday today, too.
1: Wow.
2: A-bee.
1: That's all, folks.
2: Yeah, that's the one.
1: You did a better impression than I could have.
2: Okay, yeah. Better than my Mike Tyson?
1: Yeah, Mike Tyson.
2: Mike Tyson is Porky the Pig. Okay, I'll work on that.
1: I quit spitting.

0: all over the place, man.
1: I got to go work on that. Back in the day, July the 31st, that's what we were still working on, wasn't it? Yeah, back in the day. 51 years ago, 1975, Disney's Apple Dumpling Gang was released. You ever see that one?
0: Yeah.
1: Of the old Disney movies?
0: Twice, yeah.
1: Oh, it was a good one. Tim Conway, Harry Morgan, Don Knotts, Bill Bixby in that, too. The first Sony Walkman went on sale 47 wow. years ago today in 1979.
0: That was a cassette player one before they went to the Discman.
1: Yes.
0: Yeah.
1: Yes. Sony Walkman. 43 years ago in 84, the PG-13 rating was created by, and the X rating became NC-17. Mm. The first PG-13 movie, do you know what it was?
0: No.
1: Red Dawn.
0: Red Dawn, okay, yeah,
1: Red
0: I've
1: Dawn.
0: Seen that.
1: Yeah, they remade that too. It's a horrible remake.
0: The remake, yeah.
1: But the original. Wolverines! Oh, sorry.
0: Yeah.
1: I remember it. See Thomas Howe. Patrick, the late great Patrick Swayze.
0: Mm-hmm.
1: 34 years ago in 92, A League of Their Own was released.
0: Great movie. Great movie, man.
1: I was expecting,
0: that's a cult classic, too.
1: I was expecting the signature line out of that.
0: Oh.
1: There is no crying in baseball.
0: There is no crying in baseball.
1: Yeah, A League of Their Own. 34 years ago. 31 years ago in 95, legendary disc jockey Wolfman Jack died of a heart attack at the age of just 57. 11 years ago, Magic Mike XXL was released, 2015. Haven't seen it.
0: Yeah, we talked about, what's the deal with Mike? This is the second time we've mentioned him, like, in the last week.
1: Mike.
0: Guess what day it is.
1: Yeah. Also 11 years ago, Terminator Genesis was released, starring Emilia Clarke as Sarah Connor.
0: Never seen it.
1: Don't think I've seen that one either. And today, here in 2026, Enola Holmes 3 comes out. That's with Millie Bobby Brown.
0: Oh, yeah.
1: Playing Sherlock Holmes' little sister.
0: Yeah.
1: Haven't seen any of those either.
0: Me neither.
1: And they're already releasing the third one.
0: I know, right? We got some catching up to do, Steve.
1: Didn't she just get off of Stranger Things and get married?
0: Yeah, I thought so. And, hey, I just watched Toy Story 5 last night, so... I did go see that.
1: Okay.
0: We'll talk about it at 7:30. It's kind of lackluster.
1: Oh, now I'm disappointed.
0: Yeah.
1: Now I'm disappointed. Birthdays, that'll make you happy. If it is yours, happy birthday to you on this July 1st. You share your special day today with Pamela Anderson.
0: Really?
1: Yes, she is 50.
0: Baywatch, man.
1: 59 today, yeah.
0: And TV was.
1: Do you think she's going to have a cameo in the reboot of the show? Surely she would, but
0: as a main reoccurring role, doubt it.
1: I do too.
0: Yeah.
1: She's got to be on like one episode or something. You know?
0: And man, she doesn't look like she used to.
1: Oh, no. None of us do.
0: Well, I understand that, but Pam looks different.
1: Dan Aykroyd has a birthday today. He is 74. Jamie Farr from MASH.
0: Yeah.
1: Maxwell Klinger
0: is
1: 92 today.
0: Wow.
1: Jamie Farr. Carl Lewis, Olympic gold medal winner, track and field athlete, 65 today. I got to see Carl Lewis run in the 1984 Olympics in Los Angeles, California.
0: Oh, really?
1: I sure did.
0: What was you doing out there?
1: I sure did. Hanging out.
0: Just hanging out.
1: Just chilling, you know. Just chilling. Liv Tyler has a birthday today. You know her as an actress from the Lord of the Rings trilogy and many other movies, and also the daughter of Aerosmith singer Steven Tyler. Liv Tyler, 49 today.
0: Cool.
1: Alan Ruck is 70. That's the guy from Cameron from Ferris Bueller's Day.
0: Oh, yes,
1: His buddy.
0: Yeah.
1: Cameron, that they steal his dad's car, and
0: then they
1: put it on the jacks.
0: Wheels
1: to run backwards, try to take the mileage off.
0: Yeah.
1: Alan Ruck is 70.
0: Another cult classic.
1: And this one for you, Clay Redford.
0: Oh, for me.
1: Missy Misdemeanor Elliott. That's a
0: birthday
1: today.
0: But in reverse, in your beginning, and your
1: 55 today, and,
0: wow.
1: And what is she doing?
0: She has been working on some music.
1: Yeah.
0: I think we last publicly seen her at a Super Bowl appearance a few years ago.
1: She had some health issues, didn't
0: she?
1: She's got a weird disease or
0: something like that.
1: I remember. And she lost a bunch of weight.
0: Mm-hmm.
1: And man, she used to have the best videos.
0: Her music videos were insane.
1: Just
0: Super Duper Fly was really good.
1: Incredible. Yeah.
0: Get your freak on.
1: Missy Misdemeanor Elliott. Throw some on and enjoy it today. I'll play you one coming up.
0: Yeah.
1: And Wally Famous Amos would have had a birthday today. He would have been 90. He passed away a couple years ago. Chocolate chip cookie legend.
0: Mm.
1: David Prowse, the OG Darth Vader from the original trilogy. He didn't do the speaking, but he did the walking.
0: Okay, he was in, he's the guy.

0: guy in the suit.
1: Yeah. Yeah.
0: Born on this day in 1935. And Princess Diana. Princess Diana.
1: Princess Diana, yeah.
0: Would have been her birthday today.
1: How old was she been?
0: She born in 61. So let's see. I mean, she would have been 65 today.
1: Yeah.
0: 65.
1: Wow.
0: And she's been gone 29 years.
1: Wow.
0: 97. So there you go. Birthdays, history, holidays for you here on The Morning Show.
1: Sounds great.
0: Is that it?
1: That's all I have. Tune in at 7:30. We're going to talk a little bit of business, but then also we'll review Toy Story 5.
0: Toy Story 5 review with Clay Radford coming up.
1: And a World Cup update.
0: Oh, and a World Cup update.
1: Grady
0: asked me about World Cup yesterday.
1: Did he really?
0: Mm-hmm. He wanted to know how things were going, and Manny really wished he could go to a game.
1: Oh.
0: And I said, yeah, you and me both,
1: yeah,
0: son.
1: Buddy, yeah.
0: And we haven't, because it's on Fox, isn't it?
1: Aren't yeah, all the games on Fox, yeah.
0: See, I don't have Fox at home,
1: oh,
0: so we haven't got to watch any of it, really.
1: We've watched
0: some highlights here and there.
1: I've watched every French game, every U.S. game.
0: I told him you had your jersey on yesterday,
1: yeah.
0: And he was familiar with your
1: Mbappe?
0: Your Mbop guy. Grady,
1: he's becoming one of the best soccer players ever.
0: And he knew that France has a good team and all that. Yeah, my kid. Knows a little bit about
1: kid knows
0: soccer.
1: More about World Cup than you do, Steve.
0: He sure do. So let's get you back into some music. Take you to 7:25 to check those Missouri Ag headlines. 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
1: Yeah, International Zip Code Day, or at least National Zip Code Day.
0: That's to get the official. It's just Zip Code Day.
1: Okay,
0: just Zip Code Day.
1: Because this was the day that it was invented.
0: How did we get mail before zip codes?
1: I'd have no... Pony Express.
0: They didn't start delivering it till like 63. 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
1: Published Clearinghouse really wishing to win.
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0: banjo from Rascal Flatts. My favorite line is there, right towards the very end, about 12 seconds out. And Gary LaVos goes, ooh, that's nasty. Banjo here on Mornings in the Sticks. Here come your ag headlines brought to you by Miller Seed on KDKD.
1: With a look at ag news headlines, I'm Kara Hart on Brown Field. Farmers did make some changes to the acreage mix in 2026. USDA now has planted soybean area at 85.4 million acres. That's up from the March report. Corn came out at 95.3 million acres. That's also more than the last guess. Wheat acres are the lowest on record, with farmers planting fewer acres in both the spring and winter crops. Missouri Governor Mike Kehoe has signed Missouri's 2027 fiscal year budget while vetoing some spending to reduce the overall expenditures. The state's ag budget includes $59.4 million for programs that support farmers and rural communities. Several ag groups are in support of a new ag labor bill introduced by House Ag Committee Chairman Glenn G.T. Thompson this week. Midwestern corn farmers should be on alert for tar spot. We hear a report from Brownfield's Jared White. I'm Kara Hart for Brownfield.
2: Protecting soybean yields this season. Bruce Stewart, Technical Service.

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1: It'll be a pretty high year of insect pressure in soybeans this year just because we're having so much late planted soybeans.
0: Stewart says farmers are looking for efficient one-pass products to control multiple pests, and Elevist can maximize return on investment.
1: It does hit the caterpillars like soybean podworms, green clover worms, soybean loopers. It also has some activity on stink bugs, very effective against grasshoppers and also very effective against Japanese beetle if you have those. Kind of bringing both of those together in one product really makes sense and hits on those three components about being broad spectrum, good knockdown, and then also that residual performance.
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4: Good morning, everybody, and happy hump day to you. We have another scorcher out there for today as the mercury shoots up to the low to mid-90s along with the south wind at 10 to 15 miles per hour. Heat index values could reach as high as 105 by this afternoon. 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
5: All right, thanks, Sub. Coming up on 731, and we're at about 77 degrees currently here at the studios. And Clay Radford, I would gladly pay you Tuesday for a hamburger today.
6: Okay, Wimpy.
5: It's Popeye's birthday.
6: I know.
5: So,
6: okay.
5: So
6: and you get the Popeye shirt on.
5: Don't be buying me no can of spinach.
6: You won't eat it.
5: Not interested.
6: You like Popeye, but not that much.
5: I like spinach right out of the garden in a salad or maybe on a sandwich, but not out of a can.
6: Not out of a can. All right, fair enough.
5: And it freaks me out a little bit.
6: It does.
5: Yeah.
6: It's a little
5: slimy.
6: Yeah, yeah. It's like,

0: It's like a slimy lettuce. It's like, no thanks.
1: Yeah, eat your spinach, kids.
0: Hey, a few things I want to get to before we get off the wagon here.
1: Get off the wagon.
0: Well, you and I can get off course quite a bit.
1: All right, I'll sit here and be good.
0: I want to let our listeners know a few things here as we start off the second half of this year. It's been an incredible year so far. I want to let people know that since Radford Media Group has taken over these radio stations here back in 2018, it's been over seven and a half years now, there's been over $1 million in upgrades to equipment and operational necessities around here. And so, you know, it's taken 7.5 years to spend that $1 million. So don't think it's, hey, here's $1 million. But
1: right.
0: But it's been over $1 million worth of upgrades to equipment, to operational necessities, as well as some furnishings, and remodeled the back half of the building. And yesterday, a milestone was hit for our sister station KXCA. Now, 104.9 KXCA out of Lowry City has only been on air since 2010. It's only been on for 16 years. But a major milestone was hit yesterday. For the very first time, it is a standalone station. This doesn't mean anything to the listeners.
1: I was going to say, what do you mean by that?
0: Yeah, it doesn't mean anything to the listeners. It is not dependent on anything that is infrastructure-wise from KDKD. Previously, it used the KDKD tower to operate, to broadcast its own signal, but it does not rely on that anymore as of yesterday. Again, listeners, it doesn't mean anything to you, but it is behind the scenes a huge infrastructure milestone for KXDA.
1: Yes, I would agree.
0: That was achieved yesterday, and you can tune in to 104.9, and it sounds exactly the same. But it is up and running smoothly now on KXCA.
1: Oh, it's standing on its own two legs.
0: Yes, exactly. Yeah. Best way to put it. It has a new transmitter. It has a bunch of new equipment, a new AC unit, yada, yada, yada.
1: New AC.
0: Yeah. So we're very excited and proud of that. But you listeners can't tell anything, which is how it should be. Another thing I want to touch on is KDKD right here. We don't have room for a single ad between now and July 5th. KDKD is sold out, cram-packed, all the way through July 5th. So,
1: and that is thanks to our fine supporters out there, the local area businesses that spend their hard-earned money with us to help get the word out about their business. So
0: to keep them going, yeah.
1: So, so thankful for the supporting community out there.
0: So, yes, that is something it's a huge milestone. 5 days sold out on KDKD. That's great. We're very proud of that as well. So I wanted to share that. And then today, July 1st of 2026, first day of the second half of the year, this is a something that goes out to those local business owners. Claim your ad spots now. Political season is ramping it up, and if you want to get your ads on the radio, you can do so. You need to do it ahead of time, because between now and November, inventory is and will be limited at times. So be sure to claim your ad spaces ahead of time. If you're already advertising with us, you already have a contract in place, your spots are secure. But we still have a handful of ads per day that are available to be claimed. If you're a local business owner and want to get the voice out about your business, now's the time to claim it, anytime between now and the end of the year.
1: I want to tell the folks that are running for office out there, Facebook's all good and fine. Mm-hmm. And Instagram and all that, and socials, and I understand that's for the most part kind of free and get your word out there.
0: Yeah.
1: But not everybody is on those platforms.
0: Right.
1: Everybody that casts a ballot is not on the social media platforms. So please use your local radio stations to help get your word out there to your potential voting public.
0: Yeah. A radio campaign will legitimize your political campaign. And by being on the radio and talking to the constituents in the area, it will legitimize what you stand for. It's a great way for you to get out your positions on a lot of different hot topics that we have, both here in Henry County, Cass County, St. Clair County, Bates County. We cover more than just Henry County, but we are the Clinton radio station. So our base is Henry County, but we cover more than that. So I know we're in talks with a couple of candidates that's running for

0: judge in Cass County and working on a campaign for them. So they understand the importance of some folks in Cass County listening to KDKD. A good chunk of folks listen to KDKD in Cass County, and they want to talk to those voters. So not everyone listens to KDKD, but a good chunk of people in all these surrounding counties and Henry County do listen to the radio.
1: Yeah, I encourage you as a candidate to use all means at your fingertips,
0: yep.
1: whether that's print or radio or signs, social media.
0: Yep.
1: You got to use it all.
0: Yep.
1: To get your word out there, to get those votes.
0: Yep.
1: So.
0: You can't just be the rants and raves candidate. You got to be actually
1: right.
0: Out and about, seeing people knocking on doors and being heard on the radio.
1: That's why I say not everybody's on Facebook.
0: Right, exactly.
1: And a lot of people don't care about Facebook,
0: right.
1: And they want to avoid it. And it's
0: right.
1: So yeah.
0: Well, Steve. Also, moving on, contests. We are launching a bunch of contests right now. You're giving away stuff on the morning show.
1: Mm-hmm.
0: I don't know where you print these tickets at, but you're doing some of them are digital.
1: I don't print them. I just
0: you do a great job at giving away tickets here on the morning show.
1: I give Brittany a list and I say, here, make sure some people get these.
0: Get these.
1: And she does and a fabulous.
0: She
1: job.
0: Does. She does. But we also are kicking off three new contests on mykdkd.com. 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You have a chance to win certificates from Green Street Market, Integrity Floors, and El Camino Real. 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Enter to win. You have to listen to KDKD for a keyword. And then when you go to those contests, you have to put in that right keyword, unless you won't get allowed to be entered to win. So listen to KDKD for the keyword.
1: Okay.
0: They'll play pretty regular on air. And then take that keyword and punch it in at mykdkd.com.
1: Any idea how long this is going to run? Is this going to be a quick, fast, in a hurry
0: contest? It's through
1: contest,
0: this month. We'll be announcing the winners on the 27th of July.
1: Okay.
0: So this month.
1: Go.
0: Yeah.
1: There we go.
0: So you have 27 days.
1: To get registered to possibly win. Plus concert tickets galore.
0: Yes.
1: Oh, my goodness. We're giving Gary Allen passes away again today.
0: Okay.
1: That's one of the next ones coming up down at Ozarks Amphitheater. Next week, we'll be giving away Luke Bryan tickets. We just secured a deal with Post Malone and Jelly Roll up at Kauffman, so there'll be a chance for you to win those.
0: Yep.
1: The Missouri State Fair stuff is coming in, so that'll be here next month.
0: Yeah,
1: we'll be giving those away. I know we've got some shows down at Ozarks Amp later in the year, like this fall, October, I believe. We'll give him more tickets away down there, and who knows what else.
0: I think George Strait said it best. Just give it away.
1: Just give it away. Like to give tickets away. Like to send you guys to the shows. I still, and Clay hasn't either. Neither one of us have made it up to Saltstone yet.
0: Morton Amphitheater,
1: Yeah.
0: We'll get up there.
1: You're going to call it Saltstone. You will. I will convert you to that. You will refer it to that one of these days. And I'll look over at you like, what'd you say? So, yes, have yet to get up there, but I know we've already sent listeners up there.
0: Listeners have already checked it out.
1: We'll be sending them next week for Luke Bryan. So, yeah. Giveaway season is here.
0: Yes, the summer season is a busy time of year, and a lot of people listening to the radio trying to win those. So, the advertisers know that people are listening because we're giving away stuff for free, and that attracts more listeners, which is more people that hears about your business. It's a big vicious cycle, Steve.
1: Right, and we are not just a jukebox. You know,
0: no.
1: Just turn us on and we play you, news
0: just
1: and weather
0: song,
1: and,
0: yep.
1: some
0: and
1: music.
0: Songs, yep.
1: No, we give stuff away. We have some fun.
0: Interactive.
1: We try to make you laugh in the mornings and and get a good start to your day,
0: yeah.
1: and plus give you a chance to win. So, yeah. Chances to win listening to the radio. Chances to win by checking out the website.
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0: 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Okay. Easy enough.
1: All right. Carry on for a second.
0: Okay, carry on for a second. You were going to play a song, but I kind of changed your mind with something I said.
1: You did.
0: Or something you said.
1: You did.
0: No, okay.
1: It was something you said.
0: Okay. So. Well, we're not continue to give it away all summer long right here on KDKD, both through the website, through the mobile app, and on air with the Mornings and the Sticks. 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
1: Along with King George.
0: Yes.
1: On Mornings in the Sticks. Keep listening for a chance to win later on this morning. Coming up in the 9 o'clock hour during Text Till 10. Here's George Strait.
2: She was storming through the house that day, and I could tell she was leaving. 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
3: Fox News, I'm CJ Papa. The maiden voyage for President Trump.
4: President Trump today is going to the opening of the Teddy Roosevelt Presidential Library in North Dakota, and this is going to be his first ever ride on the new Air Force One.
3: New to plane, a gift from Qatar. The Gulf nation, the backdrop for continued indirect talks aimed at steering Iran to a peace deal. Another Democratic Socialist wins a primary, this time in Colorado. 29-year-old Maylot Quiroz defeats incumbent Congresswoman Diana DeGette. A voice of the village people silenced.
5: Victor Willis, frontman for the Village People, often performed as a helmeted police officer to some of the group's biggest hits, many co-written by him, including Macho Man in the Navy and YMCA.
3: Fox's Lillian Wu, he dies after what the group said was a short but aggressive illness. He was 74. America's listening to Fox News.
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7: Now here's a look at the latest news stories making the headlines from around West Central Missouri. Hello, I'm Clay Radford. The countdown is on for one of Henry County's biggest summer traditions as the Henry County Fair returns July 11th through July 18th. Fair organizers are encouraging residents to mark their calendars and begin making plans to attend a full week of agriculture exhibits, livestock shows, and community activities in preparation

0: for this year's fair, organizers have also announced a change to the fair's official Facebook page. Community members looking for schedules, event updates, announcements, and other fair information should now follow the page Henry County Fair-Missouri. Additional details, including the complete list of events, entertainment, and exhibitor information, will be posted on the fair's official Facebook page as the event approaches. The 2026 Henry County Fair will be held July 11th through the 18th at the Henry County Fairgrounds in Clinton. Celebrating the county's agriculture heritage while bringing together families and visitors from across the region for a week of fun and community spirit. Well, motorists in Henry County should prepare for a long-term road closure beginning next week as the Missouri Department of Transportation replaces the route-wide bridge over the East Tebow Creek south of Windsor. Contractor crews are scheduled to close the bridge for up to 73 days beginning the week of July 6th. During the closure, the existing single-lane bridge will be demolished and replaced with a new two-lane bridge structure. The replacement bridge will be 4 feet wider than the current span and will include a new barrier walls on both sides, upgraded guardrails, and permanent pavement striping to improve safety. The existing bridge, which was built back in 1934, has deteriorated over time and currently carries approximately 604 vehicles each day. Throughout construction, Route Y will be closed at the bridge crossing, while residents will still be able to access driveways and entrances on either side of the work zone through traffic will not be permitted. The bridge replacement is part of MoDOT's three-year Kaysinger Basin Bridge Bundle, a $38 million project to impact 20 bridges across seven west central Missouri counties. 14 bridges will be replaced, while six others will undergo major rehabilitation. On average, the bridges included in the project are approximately 70 years old. The project is being completed by the ESS team in partnership between Emory Sapp & Sons of Columbia and Bartlett of West Topeka, Kansas, under oversight from MoDOT and the Federal Highway Administration. Construction on the overall project is expected to be completed by November 15th of 2027. That's the latest from Radford Media Group. We are community first.
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3: Good morning, West Central Missouri, and happy Wednesday to you. Well, we have another scorcher out there for today as the mercury shoots up to the low to mid-90s, along with the south wind at 10 to 15 miles per hour. Heat index values as high as 105 can be expected by this afternoon. This look at the SkyTrack weather forecast is brought to you by our good friends at Gary's Towing. If your car says no and you need a tow, give them a call at 660-885-HELP.
1: Thank you, Sub. Approaching 8:05, and it is sunny and 79. That's not how the song really goes, but I changed it for you there. Sunny and 79, a little bit breezy as well. Here at the Katie Katie Studios, we are into the 8 o'clock hour of Mornings in the Sticks with Steve Stevens. 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Keep listening for a chance to win again today here on Mornings in the Sticks. Coming up next hour during Text Till 10, the all-request final hour of the morning show, you have the opportunity to maybe, just maybe, score a pair of passes to see Gary Allen live at Ozarks Amphitheater, part of their COMC concert series. Gary's coming down there Saturday, July the 11th, with special guest Stoney LaRue and the Comancheros, and I want to send you to the show. So we're going to give those away next hour here on Mornings in the Sticks. Now, coming up, your shot of fine age country. An oldie but a goodie out of the vaults, and we're tying it in with a birthday today, and we'll get to it right after these.
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10: All right, it is time. Let's see here. 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We're going back to 1954 this morning. Not for the song, but today is the birthday of the late Keith Whitley, born on this day in 1954, July the 1st, in Ashland, Kentucky. Country music singer who charted 19 singles on the Billboard country charts, including five consecutive number ones. Sadly, Keith died on May 9th, 1989, of acute ethanolism, alcohol poisoning. He was a heavy, heavy drinker, basically drank himself to death, unfortunately. Keith Whitley. So I say it each and every week when I do my Booze News podcast, remember to drink responsibly, always designate a driver. Well, that, of course, rings true. Don't end up like Keith Whitley. If you need help, get some help and get your drinking in hand if you have a problem with it. Please, please, please do so. Keith Whitley, I'm no stranger to the rain. It is your shot of fine aged country, and we're not going to be getting any rain for a little while, or so it seems. It's awful hot lately, so let's play your rain song, a birthday song. Keith Whitley, happy birthday, your shot of fine aged country.

Happy birthday to the late Keith Whitley there, your shot of fine age country, and I'm no stranger to the rain. Your shot of fine age country is brought to you by Everhart's Outdoor Store. I've got your weird news coming your way at 8:30. We'll get to that. The headline this morning, there's a Mexican Batman that's duct taping thieves to telephone poles. Yes, that's indeed a true story. I will share the details with you, as I am a huge Batman fan. So we'll get to that around 8:30 here on the morning show. Plus, another chance for you to win today here on Mornings in the Sticks. Gary Allen tickets up for grabs next hour, the 9 o'clock hour during Text Till 10. We'll give you a chance to win a pair of passes to that one. It'll be a digital ticket that we will transfer to you later this week or early next. The show is coming up, part of the COMC Concert Series down at Ozarks Amphitheater on Saturday, July the 11th. So we have a chance for you to win those Gary Allen tickets next hour. I've got the brand new one from Kojo called Horseback, after a word from Everhart's Outdoors on Mornings in the Sticks. Everhart.

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0: It's Casey Musgraves and Dry Spell here on the morning show. This 8 o'clock hour, it's a service of S&H Farm Supply, located at 2172 Northwest Highway 7 here in Clinton. 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We're going to jump on Facebook Live right now, as well as here on the radio, to bring you the Weird News. Weird News is a service of Elite Billiards and Ale House. Let me tell you about their holiday hours. They will be open July 3rd from 11 till 4, closed on the 4th of July, and then opening back up at 11 a.m. on Sunday, July 5th. So there you go. Some holiday hours for you at Elite Billiards and Ale House, our sponsor of the Weird News. If you're ready, I'm almost ready. I'm ready. Let's do the Weird News this morning for you.
1: Some are odd and some deranged, stories that are very strange. Weird News.
0: It's time to take a look at the Weird News of the day. A service of Elite Billiards and Ale House, located at 905 North Price Lane in Clinton, right across from the Benson Center. Stop by and chalk up some fun today at Elite Billiards. Well, police in Mexico are searching for a mystery vigilante that locals have nicknamed Mexican Batman. Over the past few weeks, five suspected motorcycle thieves have been found duct taped to light poles with the stolen motorcycles parked right there nearby. Some even had the word thief written across their forehead, or El Fifo, I guess, maybe, since it was in Mexico, something along those lines. Now, before anyone starts ordering a cape, police...

0: So reminding everyone that the people found tied up are still considered victims, regardless of the accusations. Officers believe more than one person may be involved, so maybe there's a Robin out there too. Or a Nightwing. Or a Batman Beyond. I don't know, where my Batman fans at? Officers believe more than one person could be involved, but so far no arrests have been made. Someone, maybe me, should maybe pitch Mexican Batman to DC Comics. Might be a market for it now. All right. That is your Katie Weird. Batman News. Weird News brought to you by Elite Billiards and Alehouse. 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Be elite. 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The Katie Weird News brought to you by Elite Billiards and Alehouse. Stop by and chalk up some fun today.
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6: Good morning, West Central Missouri, and happy Wednesday to you. We have another scorcher out there for today as the mercury shoots up to the low to mid-90s, along with the south wind at 10 to 15 miles per hour. Heat index values could reach as high as 105 by this afternoon. This look at the Skytrap weather forecast is brought to you by our good friends at Clint's Bar and Grill in downtown Calhoun, where good food and friends meet up. 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
1: A slow day for direct cash cattle business, and cash hogs had no comparison. Good morning, I'm Megan Grebner with your Brownfield Livestock Market Report. Direct cash cattle trade activity was quiet again Tuesday. Bids and asking prices didn't surface. Show lists this week are mixed. Higher in Kansas, somewhat lower in Nebraska and Colorado, and down in Texas. Significant trade volumes expected sometime Wednesday or Thursday. At the Tina Livestock Market in Missouri, steer calves weighing less than 550 pounds had few comparisons. Steers 550 to 650 pounds sold as much as $12 higher. Feeder steers weighing more than 650 pounds sold with a higher undertone. Heifer calves were mostly steady on a light test, and feeder heifers were not well tested. The USDA says demand was solid. Medium and large one feeder steers 603 to 623 pounds brought 450 to 464.50. Feeder steers 901 to 917 pounds brought 353.25 to 357.35. Medium and large one feeder heifers 503 to 537 pounds brought $425 to $460. Box beef closed mixed with solid and light demand for moderate offerings. Choice up $1.72 at $393.16. Select was $2.50 lower at $371.68. Estimated cattle slaughter was 110,000 head, even on the weekend, down more than 11,000 on the year. Cash hogs had no comparison, but a solid negotiated run. Processors were definitely more aggressive in their procurement efforts Tuesday. The market's been large.

0: largely focused on demand globally. There have been some bright spots, but there are still lingering concerns about long-term strength. With summer grilling season in full swing, domestic demand could see a boost, especially as pork remains a very competitively priced protein in the retail space. Bears and gilts at the National Daily Direct had a weighted average of 97.58. The Iowa, Minnesota, and the Western Corn Belt both had weighted averages of 97.73. Pork values closed sharply lower, down 217 at 95.49. Bellies, loins, ribs, hams, and butts were all down. And estimated hog slaughter was 479,000 head, down 7,000 on the week and up about 8,000 on the year. At the CME, live and feeder cattle closed lower, waiting on direct business to develop, and lean hog futures finished the day mixed on end-of-the-month spread adjustments. I'm Megan Grebner, Brownfield Ag News.
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2: Fox News, I'm Therese Crowley. You'll never see anything like this, says President Trump. His first flight on the new custom Air Force One donated by the Emir of Qatar.
3: We're very proud of this. The country is very proud of it.
2: To dedicate the Teddy Roosevelt Presidential Library in North Dakota, complete with a Rough Riders ceremonial escort when he gets there. And he's given Congress a task.
4: House Speaker Mike Johnson now says that he and Congress are going to try to do what the Supreme Court couldn't yesterday in a very quick and efficient way. They're going to try to change the law to end birthright citizenship.
2: Fox's Peter Ducey, a socialist challenge for America 250.
5: One tonight.
2: Maylot Quiroz beat 15-term Congresswoman Diana DeGette in the Colorado Democrat primary, but Senator John Hickenlooper bested progressive challenger Julie Gonzalez. 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
7: Now here's a look at the latest news stories making the headlines from around West Central Missouri. Hello, I'm Clay Radford. The countdown is on for one of Henry County's biggest summer traditions as the Henry County Fair returns July 11th through July 18th. Fair organizers are encouraging residents to mark their calendars and begin making plans to attend a full week of agriculture exhibits, livestock shows, and community activities. In preparation for this year's fair, organizers have also announced a change to the fair's official Facebook page. Community members looking for schedules, event updates, announcements, and other fair information should now follow the page Henry County Fair-Missouri. Additional details, including the complete list of events, entertainment, and exhibitor information, will be posted on the fair's official Facebook page as the event approaches. The 2026 Henry County Fair will be held July 11th through the 18th at the Henry County Fairgrounds in Clinton. Celebrating the county's agriculture heritage while bringing together families and visitors from across the region for a week of fun and community spirit. Well, motorists in Henry County should prepare for a long-term road closure beginning next week as the Missouri Department of Transportation

0: replaces the Route Y bridge over the East Thibault Creek south of Windsor. Contractor crews are scheduled to close the bridge for up to 73 days, beginning the week of July 6th. During the closure, the existing single-lane bridge will be demolished and replaced with a new two-lane bridge structure. The replacement bridge will be 4 feet wider than the current span and will include a new barrier walls on both sides, upgraded guardrails, and permanent pavement striping to improve safety. The existing bridge, which was built back in 1934, has deteriorated over time and currently carries approximately 604 vehicles each day. Throughout construction, Route Y will be closed at the bridge crossing, while residents will still be able to access driveways and entrances on either side of the work zone through traffic will not be permitted. The bridge replacement is part of MoDOT's 3-year Kaysinger Basin Bridge Bundle, a $38 million project to impact 20 bridges across 7 West Central Missouri counties. 14 bridges will be replaced, while 6 others will undergo major rehabilitation. On average, the bridges included in the project are approximately 70 years old. The project is being completed by the ESS team in partnership between Emory Sapp & Sons of Columbia and Bartlett of West Topeka, Kansas, under oversight from MoDOT and the Federal Highway Administration. Construction on the overall project is expected to be completed by November 15th of 2027. That's the latest from Radford Media Group. We are community first.
1: We thank you, Clay Radford. We're approaching 9:04. That is community news this hour, brought to you by Clint's Bar and Grill, located at 107 South Olive Street in Calhoun, Missouri. Get over and check out Clint's Bar and Grill. Check the whiteboard when you walk through the door to find out what the special may be. The delicious list of desserts is on there, too. And other pertinent information may be available. So, by all means, when you step through the door there, look to the wall and check out the whiteboard at Clint's Bar and Grill. And have I mentioned lately? Try the BLT. It's a dandy at Clint's Bar and Grill.
2: Step into a place where everybody feels like a regular. 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
3: 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They are located in both Clinton and in Urich. Well, finding shade is the right thing to do for this afternoon, as we will see temperatures reach up to the low to mid-90s, along with heat index values as high as 105. Clear and warm for this evening, with overnight lows in the mid to upper 70s.
1: Thank you, Sob. 9:05. We are into the low 80s with sunshine and breezy conditions here at the KDKD Studios. Final hour of Mornings in the Sticks with me, Steve Stevens, and the final hour is all request. 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Also, keep that number handy. A chance to win again today. And this final hour of the morning show, more Gary Allen passes up for grabs. Part of the COMC concert series coming to Ozarks Amphitheater Saturday, July 11th. We're going to give you a chance at a score and a pair of passes to that one today before we wrap up at 10 o'clock. So keep listening. You know, it's probably going to be a Gary Allen song is going to play, and that'll be kind of your clue. Or maybe we'll do it and then play a Gary Allen song. I don't know. But a chance for you to win is coming up here on Mornings in the Sticks. We get started on Text Till 10 with a little CDB, Charlie Daniels Band, on this 1st of July and in America on 95.3 KD.

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1: Old Dominion and Break Up With Him. Before that, some Jamie Johnson with In Color, Midland with Mr. Lonely, and In America by the Charlie Daniels Band. Got us started today on Text Till 10. 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It's the Smash Burger on special out at Mallard's. Lunch begins at 11. 201 Northwest Highway 7. Chance for you to win today, too. Gary Allen tickets. We're going to be giving those away very, very soon here on the morning show. This will be a digital ticket that we will transfer to you. I'm going to give you a keyword or words to text in. More on that is coming up. And we'll make somebody another winner of concert tickets again this morning. Here for Mornings in the Stick. Stick around. We'll get you updated on Skytrack weather. Got more music on the way. Got some Hardy and Lainey coming up and so much more just ahead from Text Till 10 and Mornings in the Sticks.
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5: Hey everyone, Tubby here at Wild RV Weather Center. Look at your SkyTrack weather forecast for this afternoon, brought to you by Gary Towing. If your car says no when you need a tow, give them a call at 660-885-HELP. Well, finding shade is the right thing to do for this afternoon, as we will see temperatures reach up to the low to mid-90s, along with heat index values as high as 105. Clear and warm for this season, with overnight lows into the mid to upper 70s.
6: All right, thank you, Sam. 925, 82 degrees currently here at the studios. 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It is 660-885-9595. Up for grabs. We're giving a pair of passes for you and a guest to see Gary Allen live, part of the COMC concert series down at Ozarks Amphitheater, Saturday, July the 11th, with special guest Stoney LaRue and the Comancheros. This is a digital ticket we will have to transfer to you. You only need to text in one time. Multiple text will not help you win. Just want to throw that out there because some of you guys go nuts and hit that keyword like 60 times to me, and that doesn't increase your chances of winning. One time only, text in. If you get a reply back from me that says, "You're my winner, who's this?" then I will get your information from you and make you a winner. If you do not get a reply text back, you have not won this time around, but thank you so much for trying, and please try again. We've got tons of things to give away this summer, and this is just the latest that's up for grabs. So right now, if you're ready to win tickets to see Gary Allen, 18 and over to win, general contesting rules to apply, yada, yada, yada. You can find those at mykatiekatie.com. Text Ozarks Amp, Ozarks Amp, to 660-885-9595 right now for your chance at Gary Allen tickets down at Ozarks Amphitheater on Saturday, July 11th. Ozarks Amp, text it in to win from Mornings in the Sticks. Speaking of Gary, here he is. Get off on the pain.
7: I don't know.

0: Gary Allen and Get Off on the Pain. Gary Allen appearing Saturday night, July 11th, down at Ozarks Amphitheater. Congrats to JR. JR was my lucky texter this morning. Picks up a pair of passes to see Gary Allen and Stoney LaRue and the Comancheros is going to be in tow as well. Again, part of the COMC concert series down at Ozarks Amp on Saturday, July 11th. We'll have one more opportunity for you to win tickets to that one tomorrow here on the morning show. And then coming up next week, we'll be giving away tickets to see Luke Bryan up at Saltstone Morton Amphitheater, the new one up there in Kansas City. I want to send you up there to check out the Luke Bryan tour coming to town on July the 9th. So stay tuned for a chance to win. JR, hit me with a hell yeah. Woohoo! Montgomery Gentry for JR, my latest ticket winner here on Mornings in the Sticks.
1: Looks way too much for way too little. 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

0: Oh, that's Hardy featuring Lainey Wilson and their big hit, Wait in the Truck, for you here on Text Till 10. Wait just a couple of more minutes and we'll be back with your final set of requests here on the All Requests Final Hour of the Morning Show. Text Till 10 brought to you by Mallard's Roadhouse and their daily lunch special, Smash Burger, and let's see here, Mallard's. I wanted to tell you, they've got some holiday hours. With the holiday, of course, being this weekend. Mallard's will be, where's it at? Hang on here. Wednesday, 11 until 9. Thursday, 11 until 9. Friday, 11 a.m. to 9 p.m. And then closed both Saturday and Sunday for Mallard's Roadhouse. We got more music on the way. Neil McCoy, Joe Nichols coming up here on Text Till 10.
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love the original from Shenandoah, but I really like the newer version there featuring Nickelback on that one. The Church on Cumberland Road, as we get set to wrap up Text Hill 10 on this Hump Day Wednesday. Again, one more time, lunch special with Mallards today. Smash Burger on this Wednesday. Lunch service begins at 11 a.m., by the way. Again, congrats to JR, my ticket winner today of the Gary Allen tickets. I'll have another opportunity for one of the rest of you out there to win a pair of passes to Gary Allen tomorrow. One final pair of passes up for grabs tomorrow. And mark your calendars for next week. We'll be giving away tickets to Luke Bryan up at Morton Amphitheater, or as I like to call it, Salt Stone. So keep listening for a chance to win your summer concert radio station, 95.3 KDKD. Gonna leave you with the latest from Dan and Shay. It's called Say So, and I'm out of here. Have a good one. We'll talk to you tomorrow morning just past 6 for Mornings in the Sticks. See ya.

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5: Fox News, I'm CJ Papa. President Trump on board his new ride to North Dakota.
6: I said to Boeing, what's the best one? They said, this is the best plane ever built. And you're going to have the privilege of flying it. And I have a privilege also of flying it. But this is the first flight.
5: The plane, a gift of Qatar. He's traveling there for the opening of the Teddy Roosevelt Presidential Library. On Iran, President Trump says they are having very good meetings in Qatar. And that nation's Amir says Special Envoy Steve Witkoff and Jared Kushner discuss U.S.-Iran negotiations and developments in Lebanon. Frustrated residents near the burned-out frozen food warehouse in the Boyle Heights neighborhood of Los Angeles.
7: Dead body smell.
5: You know, the stench of rotting food.
8: I just want them to get rid of the food so, like, it could stop smelling.
5: The warehouse caught fire June 17, burning for 8 days. Health officials say the decaying food poses ongoing public health concerns. 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
9: 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Lynn Keim is a Senior Extension Associate at Penn State University. He says the session should include family members, business partners, employees, and anyone else who can help give a well-rounded picture of the business. Get them all in a room and have someone record everyone's comments.

0: Each person will have their own thoughts, so one rule is that no comment should be disregarded.
1: Once they have all the comments up, then start putting them into the boxes between the strengths, weaknesses, opportunities, and threats. And then once you have those, you start to see that the strengths more times than not combat the weaknesses and the opportunities combat the threats.
0: Kimes says this exercise will produce valuable ideas and shed some light on the possibilities as well as drawbacks.
1: There's things that come up that they haven't thought of. And once they have these, then they can use those to develop their goals and objectives for the business. And it really tends to open their eyes as to maybe what their goals should be and how they might achieve those goals.
0: The SWOT analysis should be reviewed every year, but Kimes says the biggest benefit of the exercise is the communication that results between family members and other members of the business team. I'm Jody Henke. Learn more about the steps involved in a SWOT analysis at agriculture.com.
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7: 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Stop in for some hometown hospitality. Well, finding shade is the right thing to do for this afternoon, as we will see temperatures reach up to the low to mid 90s, along with the heat index value as high as 105. Clear and warm for this evening with overnight lows in the mid to upper 70s.
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1: 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Aaron, thank you for joining us.
2: Oh, thank you, Claire.
1: Glad to have you here. And Captain Rob Hills, Captain, thank you for being here.
3: Thank you.
1: Hey, glad to have you guys in here today, and a lot to cover. The holiday is upon us, and you guys have a lot of events and things that you guys are doing, as always, out in the community, public-facing, doing a lot of good things for the community. You're also there to serve and protect, of course. But Sheriff, a lot's going on. What do you guys have planned for this weekend, for 4th of July weekend, and through the rest of the month?
2: Yes, well, thanks for having us, as always. We enjoy coming out and visiting with you guys and our constituents. So it is a busy weekend. It's 4th of July weekend, Americana, so it's our 250th year, too. So we're really excited about that, which just means that all of our 4th of July festivities are a little bit bigger and better this year. So it's really cool for our community. We enjoy this. So Old Glory Day is obviously down on the square. Really big for our community and free. Brings in a lot of revenue, businesses, a lot of fun, family friendly. It's really cool. So Ann Stein out at the Old Crow Winery. Mm-hmm. Hers is tomorrow, Thursday. We will be out there as in law enforcement as well this year.
1: Okay.
2: And it's bigger and better. So the show may be a little bit smaller, but the fireworks will be extravagant this year.
1: Right.
2: So a lot of good things. And then Windsor will be Saturday.
1: Okay.
2: We have a fireworks show over there at the park. Have done that for many, many years, and they raised some funds this year, too, and it's going
1: to
2: be a good time.
1: And so I love going to Farrington Park. It's beautiful, just place to get out and just relax.
2: Absolutely.
1: A little bit. It's over in the Windsor community. It's not right here in my backyard in Clinton. I like to get out in the within the county, and it's another great place to go. And I have not seen the fireworks show, so it's on a bucket list.
2: Absolutely.
1: Sure.
2: Yeah, we enjoy it. It you know, us in community policing, just to get out there and shake hands and see everybody, and that's what this weekend is about.
1: Right.
2: It's America. We just get out there and enjoy the weekend, and if you drink and drive, if you do anything stupid, we're going to
1: be right there too.
2: Don't worry about that.
1: Yeah, don't worry about that part. You'll be there.
2: We tend to arrest, and you tend to stay with us.
1: Right, exactly.
2: So be careful on your decisions.
1: I like that. I like that. We tend to arrest, and you stick with us.
2: Absolutely.
1: Yeah, to stick with them as long as they go out too. So
2: amen to that.
1: Well, very good. Well, it's great to see you guys out in the community, and as always, you know, I know I personally can see you guys and come up to you and joke with you and laugh with you and have a good time. But I know a lot of other people in the community can too, because

0: they're familiar with your faces. You guys are out and about. They know who you are as people, not just as the sheriff and some deputies.
1: Absolutely. So,
0: It's a pleasure to have that community relationship with the community that you serve.
1: Absolutely. Yeah. Well, speaking about a face that we all know, we call Rob our wine of the office.
0: Okay.
1: It just, within the years, it gets finer, finer with age. So Rob started July 1st of 1989.
0: So the time that we're recording this was his anniversary date.
1: Yes.
0: Wow.
1: It's a big day.
0: It is a big day.
1: 37 years is huge. I chuckle, but you know, the age of new law enforcement may be 3 to 5 years, and then they find another career. 37 is huge, and it goes unnoticed sometimes. So I tell Rob often that he's the trick of all trades. He knows how to run the whole office, but he does everything out in the community, boards, park boards. We can go on and on about all the things he's involved in. And part of that is because he can't say no. We discuss those things too.
2: Very true.
0: He's got to give me something. You know to ask. Yeah.
1: We've talked about improvements yesterday, and he's like, well, I need to learn how to say no.
2: Right. He talked about coming on radio today, and I
0: didn't
2: say no.
1: So I'd like to talk about Rob today.
0: Okay, well, that sounds great. It's a pleasure always to have Rob in the studio. Rob, attest to what Aaron just said. You are involved with a lot. You're a city council member. You are involved with the Heartland Community Theater. You are the living and breathing Harry S. Truman that we currently have here today. You're in our communities. You're involved with a lot, and it just goes to show really what a great person you are.
2: Well, thank you.
0: Yeah, absolutely. And there's nothing here scripted. This is being meaningful. Mm-hmm. You know, when I was a young kid, seeing you in the position with the sheriff's office, and growing up and always being around it, you know, I've become to know that I could trust you for things because you were always seen in the community and in your role. Mm-hmm. And here I am, probably embarrassing you a little bit, but it's one of those things. You're a role model, and you have been to many people, and I'm one of those as well. And I think it's great to celebrate you today here on your anniversary, and it's a testament to just how great a person you are.
1: Absolutely. Well,
2: thank you.
0: Yeah, absolutely.
2: Appreciate that very much. So.
0: Tell me, you're a man of service. How do you approach every day with that excitement to go to work and do all the things you do that you're involved in and not say no?
2: Right. So one goal that I set very early on is go into every day trying to learn at least one new thing, something that you didn't know. So you just continue to grow. Mm-hmm. So that's kind of the first goal. It's sometimes hard to measure because you don't necessarily know what impact that you've had every time you come in contact with somebody. I mean, that's is it an inconvenience or is it an opportunity? And you just have to look at it as an opportunity. And sometimes there's a lot more opportunities in some days than others, and you kind of get in that mindset of, like, you know, it's just busy. Mm-hmm. I admit, you know, there's a lot of things that I've learned because over the years, because maybe I didn't I wish I could go back and say I wish I could have done that differently. We all do that. We all play Monday morning quarterback. We all look at those situations, but you always take those situations and grow from them. Learn something from them, grow from them, and use them so that you don't make the same decisions tomorrow, and just continue to push forward
0: to grow yourself.
2: Absolutely, exactly. Absolutely. You know, we're talking about Independence Day and Independence Day weekend. This country has been around for 250 years. Can you imagine that?
0: Yeah, we made a lot of mistakes as a country.
2: We have, yeah. We have, and I think it's always about the famous words of President John Kennedy: "Ask not what your country can do for you; ask what you can do for your country." And I think we all need to be asking that about our communities. Mm-hmm. And sometimes when things go wrong, things don't go the direction that we'd like for them to, and we don't agree with stuff, it's a lot easier to have a negative outlook than it is a positive outlook. And I think that even though we've been around for 250 years, I wasn't around that
0: right
2: long.
0: Right, you haven't,
2: yeah,
0: right,
2: yeah, but
0: looking good for your age.
2: Yeah, well, I think that it's just looking for those opportunities in your community to help your fellow man, those opportunities

0: opportunities for having a mission of service, because right. wherever you're at's your mission field.
1: Right.
0: And I think we all look for those opportunities. Sometimes we miss those opportunities, and that's what I do. It's every day. It's looking for the opportunity of I feel wholeheartedly that the good Lord has kept me here for my entire career. Born and raised here. Grew up here. What opportunity do you have for me today? And please give me the vision to see it.
1: Right.
0: And I think that's a lot of the motivation.
1: And I think that's a great motivation. Now, we kind of talked about this a little bit before we went on air, but with all the opportunity that you provide yourself, you've also had the opportunity to work for many different departments within the Henry County Sheriff's Department. You've had, what was it, 4 different sheriffs?
0: Yes, correct.
1: Who were they?
0: So I was hired by Jerome Wareham.
1: Okay.
0: Back in 89. Then Jack Reynolds was the next sheriff. Ken Oberkrom for a number of years, and the sheriff of Henry County with the longest
1: tenure.
0: Yeah. So far.
2: Yes.
1: Yeah, so far.
0: I know people on radio land couldn't see that, but I looked at our current sheriff and Sheriff Brown.
1: All right, so 4 different sheriffs, and we mentioned this as well off air. You've probably experienced 4 different types of ways to, I shouldn't say ways to, but 4 different sheriff departments, because each one is ran a little bit different. And you've seen things that work and things that don't work. And I'm sure Aaron has come to you and said, hey, has this been tried before? Yeah, we tried that. That didn't work.
0: Often.
1: I'm sure you have that experience now to be able to right. share that insight. Obviously, I'm not going to ask you who's been the best boss that you've worked for, because that's really unfair to any of them. But what has been some of the experiences over the years that you've taken away from the other sheriffs or in those other departments and been able to apply to what you currently do at the sheriff's office?
0: Every sheriff comes in with a different vision, a new vision. The one thing that I am happy to say is we've not had a sheriff that I haven't worked for that hasn't had a vision where community has been important.
1: Right.
0: There's been so many changes that have taken place. I've worked in at a time when I first started that the sheriff's office, the Clinton Police Department, each had their own dispatch center. We didn't have a central dispatch, and most folks around here that have grown up here don't know any different. We always had the centralized 911. We used to not even have 911. It was when those calls would come in.
2: Did you purchase your own patrol cars?
0: Yes.
2: When you first started?
0: Yes. Yeah. We actually had to purchase our own patrol cars. When you came to work, you purchased your own uniforms. There was very little that was ever given to you. You purchased your own patrol car, and then you turned in mileage each month that was used to pay for your fuel bill, your insurance, your maintenance, all of that. So they would provide the equipment, but you actually had to come and bring your vehicle with you. There's just been lots of changes that have taken place, and I worked initially in dispatch when I first started, and it's centralized. Have worked in the detention center, have worked in the courts in the position of bailiff, have worked out on patrol with deputy sheriff, have been up in administration of the sheriff's office. So I've kind of seen it all, and we just continue to grow. It just seems like that we continue to get better, which I think is a testament for just our area. We just continue to offer more services and try to do more for the community, and I think that's a huge blessing for our area. Just to I've worked with a lot of great people.
1: Right.
0: There's been a lot of people that you learn so much from, and it's taking that opportunity then to mentor the younger folks, because at some point I'm gonna call it quits. I'm gonna retire.
3: 37 more years.
1: You need to keep him around for as long as you
3: absolutely.
1: Can.
3: Absolutely.
0: Yeah. But and there's maybe times that we have tried something in the past, but that doesn't mean times have changed. So let's look at it again and see if maybe it didn't work then because of demographics. But now it'll work now. We changed something. But being able to mentor those folks underneath you to make the office a better.

0: And thank you for your time served and the years ahead that you're going to continue to serve.
1: Well, I appreciate it very much. Thank you. It's always a pleasure to be here. So,
0: well, it's always a pleasure to have you in the studio, and it's a pleasure to have you serving our community. Well,
1: thank you.
0: For sure. Well, Aaron Brown, Sheriff, is there anything that we need to cover that we haven't covered here on today's program?
2: We'll make it real quick. We have two events coming up. July 18th, Saturday, is our softball tournament over in Windsor.
0: Okay.
2: The foundation's putting that on, and at the same time, we're having our annual free community barbecue out there at the ball field. So come on by. We'll be out there all day. Lunchtime will be where we have our free hamburgers, hot dogs,
0: great,
2: and sides. August 8th is our annual First Responders Appreciation Day out at the Old Crow Winery. So we have that last year. This year, even bigger and better. We had all law enforcement around us there, first responders, fire, some really cool things. We have Bubbletastics coming this year and Kirkchers.
1: Caricatures.
2: I have a hard time every time saying this.
1: Yeah.
2: Really cool, all free to the public. So we're looking forward to that August 8th.
0: Well, and I'm sure we'll probably talk about that early next month whenever you guys are featured here on our Spotlight program. Awesome. Well, gentlemen, thank you so much for joining us here on the studio today.
2: Thank you.
0: That's the Henry County Sheriff's Office here on our Community Spotlight with Sheriff Aaron Brown and Captain Rob Hills. Again, Rob, congratulations on 37 years on the service.
2: Thank you.
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9: 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On Wednesday, July 8th at 5 p.m., join the Henry County and Udolpha Miller Dorman DAR chapters for this spectacular event. 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The reading begins at 5. It's the Daughters of the American Revolution 250th anniversary of the first reading of the Declaration of Independence on Wednesday, July 8th at 5 p.m. on the southwest corner of the downtown Clinton Square.
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13: What's going on, everyone? 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Let Patrick, Alec, and the gang get you fixed up for your farm or your home. They are located in both Clinton and in Urich. Well, finding shade is the right thing to do for this afternoon, as we will see temperatures reach up to the low to mid-90s, along with heat index values as high as

0: 105. Clear and warm for this evening with overnight lows in the mid to upper 70s.
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4: News. I'm Therese Crowley. A one-of-a-kind jet, says President Trump.
5: We're very proud of this. The country is very proud of it.
4: His first flight on the new custom Air Force One donated by the Emir of Qatar to dedicate the library of a one-of-a-kind president for Teddy Roosevelt in North Dakota, complete with a Rough Riders ceremonial escort when he arrives. A socialist challenge for America 250.
6: We will not wait to take the fight to Donald Trump and the oligarchy.
4: 29-year-old Milot Kiros beat 15-term Congresswoman Diana DeGette in the Colorado Democrat primary. The FBI reportedly has deemed the two initial Nancy Guthrie ransom notes to be fake communications. Unclear if or how that determination was made, but Reuters sources say a deposit was made into the crypto account referenced, and it was not touched. 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
6: Hey everyone, it's up here at Wild RV Weather Center. Look at your SkyTrack weather forecast for this afternoon, brought to you by Gary Towing. If your car says no when you need a tow, give them a call at 660-885-HELP. Well, finding shade is the right thing to do for this afternoon, as we will see temperatures reach up to the low to mid-90s, along with heat index values as high as 105. Clear and warm for this season, with overnight lows into the mid to upper 70s.
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0: 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Bring two canned food items or a $2 donation for a discounted admission and help feed Missouri kids. The president of the National Corn Growers Association says Bayer's move to seek duties on Chinese glyphosate is frustrating for U.S. farmers. Jed Bauer tells Brownfield.
1: What they're wanting to do is have the government put a tariff on the generic products coming in from China, which in turn obviously will drastically increase the price of products coming in from overseas.
0: Bayer and its subsidiary Monsanto filed a petition Tuesday with the International Trade Commission and U.S. Department of Commerce, calling for anti-dumping and countervailing duties on imports of glyphosate. In the petition, Bayer says glyphosate sales of less than fair market value have happened from China into the U.S. Bauer says Bayer's action was unexpected and the petition could lead to a lengthy review process.
1: We're going to have hearings. There'll be a lot of written statements. Probably have to do some, you know, in-person testimonies.
0: He adds Bayer's move came one day after the President Trump signed an executive order suspending countervailing duties on phosphate fertilizer imports. The USDA sent out more farmer surveys for the June acreage report, but Seth Meyer with MU's Food and Ag Policy Research Institute says the response still wasn't great.
2: They compensate on pure response numbers by asking more people. That's what they're doing. And so 39% response rate is still well below what they would like it to be.
0: Meyer tells Brownfield increasing the number of surveys helps maintain the quality of USDA's reports, but it isn't a replacement for getting more producers to participate.
2: I don't think that this is NASA's preferred method to try and kind of boost the validity of the report, but it's what they have to keep doing in the short run to say, hey, farmers, we're trying to maintain the validity of this report. They still need those farmers to come along, and they need to convince the farmers this is a partnership in order to improve response rates.
0: He says it's also not a permanent solution for the USDA, and the agency still has some farmer trust to rebuild given how much farmer response rates have lowered in the last 5 to 6 years. USDA has been working to improve data transparency. The agency has previously said it would like to increase the sample size of surveys not just in June, but also for the September, December, and March reports. The owner of one of the largest sale barns in the country says the heat has had an impact on some cattle sales. Jackie Moore is with Joplin Regional Stockyards.
3: Those slick-haired yearlings, slick-haired calves, all those calves got no hair on them. You know, they bring a premium because, you know, they get along good with them. All those calves got some hair on them. You know, they discount them. Don't matter because they can't handle them.
0: He tells Brownfield the excessive rain also creates management challenges. Joplin Regional Stockyards is holding its annual Big Bang video sale on Thursday, and more than 40,000 head will be offered. I'm Kara Hart for Brownfield.
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0: Hey everyone, Tubby here at Wilder RV Weather Center. Look at your SkyTrack weather forecast brought to you by Clint's Bar and Grill in downtown Calhoun, where good food and friends meet up. Stop in for some hometown hospitality. Well, finding shade is the right thing to do for this afternoon, as we will see temperatures reach up to the low to mid 90s, along with the heat index value as high as 105. Clear and warm for this evening, with overnight lows in the mid to upper 70s.
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5: Fox News, I'm Gianna Gelosi. President Trump headed to North Dakota to get a new Teddy Roosevelt Library open and jetted off in a new Air Force One. That was a gift from Qatar.
6: Frankly, we couldn't build a plane like this because we wouldn't be willing to spend the kind of money necessary. They spent top dollar. So the head of Boeing said this is considered the best 747 they've ever built.
5: Fox's Peter Ducey reports from the White House that it comes as his son-in-law Jared Kushner and envoy Steve Witkoff held a second day of indirect talks in Iran. With Iran in Qatar.
7: According to the Wall Street Journal, the conversations have centered on whether the U.S. should abandon negotiations and resume full-scale attacks on Iran, the officials said. The president has shown he'll re-engage the Iranians near the Strait of Hormuz when they fire upon tankers there.
5: And it's a win-or-go-home game for the U.S. today at the World Cup. They play at 8 p.m. Eastern. 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
9: Now here's a look at the latest news stories making the headlines from around West Central Missouri. Hello, I'm Clay Radford. The countdown is on for one of Henry County's biggest summer traditions. As the Henry County Fair returns July 11th through July 18th, fair organizers are encouraging residents to mark their calendars and begin making plans to attend a full week of agriculture exhibits, livestock shows, and community activities. In preparation for this year's fair, organizers have also announced a change to the fair's official Facebook page. Community members looking for schedules, event updates, announcements, and other fair information should now follow the page Henry County Fair-Missouri. Additional details, including the complete list of events, entertainment, and exhibitor information, will be posted on the fair's official Facebook page as the event approaches. The 2026 Henry County Fair will be held July 11th through the 18th at the Henry County Fairgrounds in Clinton. Celebrating the county's agriculture heritage while bringing together families and visitors from across the region for a week of fun and community spirit. Well, motorists in Henry County should prepare for a long-term road closure beginning next week as the Missouri Department of Transportation replaces the route-wide bridge over the East Tebow Creek south of Windsor. Contractor crews are scheduled to close the bridge for up to 73 days, beginning the week of July 6th. During the closure, the existing single-lane bridge will be demolished and replaced with a new two-lane bridge structure. The replacement bridge will be 4 feet wider than the current span and will include a new barrier walls on both sides, upgraded guardrails, and permanent pavement striping to improve safety. The existing bridge, which was built back in 1934, has deteriorated over time and currently carries approximately 604 vehicles each day. Throughout construction, Route Y will be closed at the bridge crossing, while residents will still be able to access driveways and entrances on either side of the work zone through traffic will not be permitted. The bridge replacement is part of MoDOT's three-year Kaysinger Basin Bridge Bundle, a $38 million project to impact 20 bridges across seven West Central Missouri counties. 14 bridges will be replaced, while six others will undergo major rehabilitation. On average, the bridges included in the project are approximately 70 years old. The project is being completed by the ESS team in partnership between Emory Sapp & Sons of Columbia and Bartlett of West Topeka, Kansas, under oversight from MoDOT and the Federal Highway Administration. Construction on the overall project is expected to be completed by November 15th of 2027. That's the latest from Radford Media Group. We are community first. 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
3: Now, as we continue on with more information here in this 12 o'clock hour, we take a look at your funeral announcements on KDKD. Stanley Steffens, age 94, of Clinton, Missouri, passed away on Wednesday, July 1st at Truman Lake Manor in Lowry City. The remains have been entrusted to the Van Zandt Mills Funeral Home of Clinton and are pending at this time. 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
7: What's going on, everyone? 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They are located in both Clinton and in Urich. Well, finding shade is the right thing to do for this afternoon, as we will see temperatures reach up to the low to mid-90s, along with heat index values as high as 105. Clear and warm for this evening, with overnight lows in the mid to upper 70s.
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5: Good afternoon, everyone. As we get yet another day closer to Friday and celebrating Independence Day with our families. Now, this heat is really beginning to take a toll on individuals as the call for heat exhaustion across the area really begins to ramp up. Those with respiratory issues are the most vulnerable, along with the elderly. We cannot forget our pets and livestock either, as we are not having a chance to cool down even in the evening. Heat index values are still near 80 degrees at night, so please pay close attention and keep doing cooling techniques and checking in with close family and neighbors. A couple chances that an isolated thunderstorm could pop up on Thursday and on July 4th. A better chance to see a few scattered thunderstorms coming in on Sunday as a weak cold front is expected to sweep across the middle part of the country. Tomorrow on a farm forecast, we're going to take a look at the crop progress across the area as there were more days suitable for field work last week due to this dry cycle we are in. Have a great rest of your afternoon, and a big shout out goes to Quince Bar and Grill for sponsoring this each weekday.
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2: President of the National Corn Growers Association says Bayer's move to seek duties on Chinese glyphosate is frustrating for farmers. Jed Bauer tells Brownfield.
3: What they're wanting to do is have the government put a tariff on the generic products coming in from China, which in turn will drastically increase the price of products coming in from overseas.
2: Bayer and its subsidiary Monsanto filed a petition on Tuesday with the International Trade Commission and the U.S. Department of Commerce calling for anti-dumping and countervailing duties on imports of glyphosate. The president of Illinois Corn says the USDA's recently released regenerative feedstock rule is generally good news for farmers. Mark Bunzelmeyer, who farms in Macon County, says it's a clear framework that offers producers a path to benefiting from the 45Z tax credits.
4: There is field level scoring and doesn't just lump everything together. It looks at your nitrogen use efficiency. There's grazing allowed on cover crops. And then there's also you can put your manure back onto your farmland and have that credit for it.
2: Purdue University Extension's corn agronomist says this week's extreme heat wave could impact the 2026 corn crop. Dan Quinn tells Brownfield the high temperatures are accelerating plant growth.
5: You know, I've really helped get some of that stressed crop where we've had a lot of water up and moving. A lot of the fields that were looking pretty rough, pretty variable, pretty yellow, just not moving a lot, have really kind of turned around in a lot of areas.
2: Sorghum planted area declined year to year. The USDA says 6.3 million acres were planted to sorghum this year, up from the March prospective plantings report. I'm Brent Barnett, Brownfield.
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4: News. I'm Therese Crowley. President Trump on the first flight of his one-of-a-kind Air Force One donated by the Emir of Qatar, discussing round two of Iran talks in Qatar today.
5: They've had very good meetings, and we'll see. We hit them very hard for three nights, as you know, but we're getting along very well. So I call it the denuclearization. And it's all taking place. It's all going well.
4: And while he arrives in Medora, North Dakota, to dedicate the Teddy Roosevelt Presidential Library, stunning sight on the New York skyline, a couple of masked climbers looking like a wedding topper scaled the spire of the Empire State Building with a black flag and white letters reading, "When the power of love beats the love of power, the world knows peace." The FBI has no comment on reports that it's deemed the two initial Nancy Guthrie ransom notes to be fake communications. 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

0: 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Direct cash cattle trade activity remains relatively quiet. A few bids have surfaced at $252 live in Nebraska, but the rest of cattle country has been quiet. Asking prices remain elusive. Packer inquiry is expected to improve as the day progresses. Fox beef was lower at midday with light demand for moderate offerings. Choice down 19 cents at $3.92.97. Select is $1.10 lower at $3.70.58. At the Ozarks Regional Stockyards in Missouri, steer and heifer calves weighing more than 700 pounds were steady to $3 higher. Calves weighing less than 700 pounds were unevenly steady from $4 lower to $4 higher. The USDA says demand was good on a very light supply. The extreme heat is impacting sales. Receipts were down significantly on the week and the year. Medium and large one feeder steer, 704 pounds, brought $385 to $391. Medium and large one feeder heifer, 760 to 793 pounds, brought $342. Cash hogs are firm at midday with solid negotiated purchases. Processors have been more aggressive in their procurement efforts in this holiday shortened week and have been moving decent numbers. The market is largely focused on demand. Summer grilling season is in full swing, which is likely helping domestic demand, especially as pork remains a competitively priced protein in the retail space. Global demand for pork has had some bright spots, but there are still concerns about long-term strength. Barrows and gilts at the National Daily Direct were up 11 cents with a weighted average of 97.16. No comparison at the Iowa Minnesota, but a weighted average of 97.13. And the Western Corn Belt also had no comparison, but a weighted average of 97.16. Butcher hog prices at the Midwest cash markets are steady at $63. And pork values were higher at midday, up 48 cents at 95.57. Loins were up sharply, while butts, picnics, and bellies were all lower. I'm Megan Grebner for Brownfield.
1: While you're busy farming, Missouri corn is working for you. Hello, I'm your host, David Geiger. Farmers are always looking to add value to farm products, and Jay Fisher with the U.S. Grains and Bioproducts Council says one way to do that is the U.S.-Mexico-Canada Agreement.
2: It's not just about marketing corn. It's about marketing anything that has any type of relationship with corn. Ethanol, everything down to plastics. All these are huge opportunities. Maybe we're not really making the widget for the car, but we may be producing the plastic that makes the widget that goes to Mexico and comes back to the United States as a car part. Without the trade agreement, it's tough to have market development because you can't develop a market unless you have a secure supply chain. And that's why it's so important to have the agreement in place to assure that.
1: Hear the full conversation by subscribing to the Missouri Corn Talk podcast. You can also stay up to date at mocorn.org, that's mocorn.org, or follow on our social channels.
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1: Hi, this is Daniel Wilson, your candidate for Henry County Presiding Commissioner. 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
8: Hey everyone, Tubby here at Wild RV Weather Center. Look at your SkyTrack weather forecast for this afternoon, brought to you by Gary Towing. If your car says no when you need a tow, give them a call at 660-885-HELP. Well, finding shade is the right thing to do for this afternoon, as we will see temperatures reach up to the low to mid-90s, along with heat index values as high as 105. Clear and warm for this evening, with overnight lows into the mid to upper 70s.

0: market creeping in now that we're into July, but it is the strength of the wheat that's pulling everything along. You're listening to the American Ag Network. I'm Susan Littlefield. Mike Castle joins us today from StoneX. So let's talk about this wheat market. Obviously, it's seeing the most strength when it comes out of the grain and the oil seeds today.
1: A lot of that kind of in response to yesterday's reports, not just here from the USDA, but also StatCan. We got the StatCanada report first yesterday morning, showing about a million less wheat acres than expected in Canada. And then after that, also saw acreage cut in the U.S. on the wheat crop side of things. So both spring and winter wheat, smaller acreage, obviously huge abandonment this year with the issues we saw in terms of drought across the plains, freeze damage, you name it. This winter wheat crop has kind of been through a lot. So that's certainly providing some strength.
0: We'll talk some China rumors in a moment on the American Ag Network.
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0: I'm a farmer, I'm a wife, and a mom, and I carry a lot. Some days the weight of it all feels heavier than that full feed truck sitting in the yard. I used to think I had to tough it out all alone, but I've actually learned asking for help doesn't make me weak. It actually makes me stronger. So if you're struggling, talk to someone, a friend, a counselor, absolutely anybody. You don't have to go through it alone. This message is being brought to you by all of us at Farm and Ranch Media, because your mental health matters too. We continue to hear from Mike Castle today from StoneX as he talks about some rumors floating in regards to China.
1: Yeah, it's that time of year again. You know, obviously we're a few months out from fall harvest when we would typically see the vast majority of our soybean business to China take place. And there's been a lot of rumors today, again, just that at this point. China is absolutely looking around for offers. They've kind of been actively doing this the last couple of weeks. That noise kind of heated up again here this morning. You saw soybeans pop. They were up double digits there at one point. Early this morning, have kind of since fallen back, but still nice to see them in the green for a while. It's worth pointing out, you know, obviously yesterday's USDA data added 665,000 soybean acres.
0: 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That's our Wednesday market wrap-up. 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

0: Hey everyone, Subby here at Wilder RV Weather Center. Look at your SkyTrack weather forecast brought to you by Clint's Bar and Grill in downtown Calhoun, where good food and friends meet up. Stop in for some hometown hospitality. Well, finding shade is the right thing to do for this afternoon, as we will see temperatures reach up to the low to mid 90s, along with the heat index value as high as 105. Clear and warm for this evening, with overnight lows in the mid to upper 70s.
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0: The U.S. will not renew the USMCA. The trade deal is a current form will expire on 2036 unless a member country formally withdraws or a new deal is put into place. In EIA's weekly data update, U.S. ethanol production increased by 27,000 barrels per day from last week to 1.117 million barrels per day. Beans followed on yesterday's action with a continued higher number. Estimates are for this crush report to look at it, realized crush could be 5.5% more than last year. Stocks would be at least 5-month low if realized. Indonesia's new biofuel blending mandate goes into effect today, moving the biodiesel blend rate to 50%. Well, wheat had a relatively strong day with closing off of the highs. USDA's Secretary Rollins announced USDA is making a $500 million investment into domestic fertilizer production, saying the money will go to expand and update current facilities while building on new ones. In Argentina, weather has dried out for this week, but rains are back in the forecast in the 6 to 10 day outlook. Cattle lower in the front month, but stayed green on the deferred contracts. The USDA screwworm dashboard shows two more reported cases in Texas in the last couple of days, bringing that total to 29 cases. As the USDA plugs some light cash trade in, the weighted average sitting at 259.19, 3 cents lower than last week. Hogs were up to the start when made a swift move down by mid-morning as ASF continues to plague the Philippines. The country's Bureau of Animal Industry is pushing for live vaccines to be more commercially available after government testing recorded a 90% efficiency rate. We'll come back to look at some closing Wednesday numbers. This is the American Ag Network.
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0: September corn 6 to the plus, 422 and 3 quarters. December 442 and a quarter, up 6 and a quarter. August beans 1133 and a quarter, up 9. And November 1149 and a quarter, that is 5 and a half higher. Soybean meal for August 305.30, up 140. Oil August 66.69, down 24. Chicago wheat September $6, up 10 and 3 quarters. Kansas City September 6.35, up 9 and 3 quarters. Is Minneapolis September 6.19 and a quarter, up 12. August live cattle down 60, 241.82. October 236.72, up 7. August feeders 364.15, down 45. September down 35, 362.17. Lean hogs for July 93.35, down 97. August 97.05, down 115. Class 3 milk for July 15.49, down 3. August 16.10, down 24. 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
6: I'm John Saucier. U.S. negotiators are in Qatar for talks with mediators as the United States and Iran work towards a peace deal before the current 60-day ceasefire expires. Vice President J.D. Vance says in the meantime,

0: Time technical talks are going well.
1: It's already started in an amazing direction. We've got now oil at $68. We've got gas prices starting to come down. We're really just ensuring that we continue to make the progress on that. And that's what they're focused on.
0: The Justice Department going after the Venezuelan gang Trinidadagua. And Acting Attorney General Todd Blanche announcing the filing of charges against a series of alleged members of this group.
2: This morning in Chicago, federal and local law enforcement charged three alleged TDA members on a criminal complaint charging the brutal murder of another victim in the Chicago area.
0: The Trump administration designating this gang as a foreign terrorist organization on the first day of the president's second term. 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
2: Join the Daughters of the American Revolution for the 250th anniversary of the first reading of the Declaration of Independence. On Wednesday, July 8th at 5 p.m., join the Henry County and Udolpha Miller Dorman DAR chapters for the spectacular event. It'll be patriotic music and gathering of friends and family. This event is open to the public.

0: free admission. Festivities begin at 4:30. The reading begins at 5. It's the Daughters of the American Revolution 250th anniversary of the first reading of the Declaration of Independence on Wednesday, July 8th at 5 p.m. on the southwest corner of the downtown Clinton Square.
1: Celebrating America's 250th birthday, today's salute comes from Legacy Memorials. 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
5: Hey everyone, it's up here at Wild RV Weather Center. Look at your SkyTrack weather forecast for this afternoon, brought to you by Gary's Towing. If your car says no when you need a tow, give them a call at 660-885-HELP. Well, finding shade is the right thing to do for this afternoon, as we will see temperatures reach up to the low to mid-90s, along with heat index values as high as 105. Clear and warm for this season, with overnight lows into the mid to upper 70s.
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4: What's going on, everyone? Tubby here with a look at your SkyTrack weather forecast for this afternoon, brought to you by Benware Tractor and Auto. Let Patrick, Alec, and the gang get you fixed up for your farm or your home. They are located in both Clinton and in Urich. Well, finding shade is the right thing to do for this afternoon, as we will see temperatures reach up to the low to mid-90s, along with heat index values as high as 105. Clear and warm for this evening, with overnight lows in the mid to upper 70s.
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3: Fox News, I'm Tom Graham. Vice President J.D. Vance says it's up to Tehran as talks continue with Qatar. Mediators are attempting to work out a permanent peace deal between the U.S. and Iran.
4: If they try to rebuild their nuclear program, if they try to start shooting at commercial vessels again, that's going to change our calculus. But right now, what the president has said is go and make a deal, go and negotiate in good faith, and that's what he's empowered us to do.
3: New round of talks come after the U.S. and Iran traded strikes last weekend. Sizzling temperatures gripping the central eastern U.S. ahead of the 4th of July holiday. New Jersey Governor Mikey Sherrill.
5: This is not the type of heat wave we've seen in a while. This, I think the last time was about 14 years ago. This is extreme, extreme heat.
3: More than 65 million people across 20 states forecast to reach temperatures of 100 degrees or more this week. 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

0: margins. September was six higher at 422 and three quarters, and December was up six and a quarter at 442 and a quarter. And wheat was higher on short covering and technical buying, with more support from the USDA's lower-than-expected acreage and stocks numbers. Wheat looks oversold, but sustained upside might be limited by global supplies. September Chicago was up 10 and three quarters at 6. September Kansas City was 9 and three quarters higher at 635. September Minneapolis wheat was up 12 at 618 and a half. Live and feeder cattle were mixed, with traders watching the direct cash cattle markets. Megan Grebner has more on that in just a bit. August live was down 60 at 241.82. October was up 7 at 236.72. August feeders were down 45 at 364.15, and September was 35 lower at 362.17. And as for the hogs, they started higher but could not close higher, seeing some profit taking and a lack of follow-through buying. August was $1.15 lower at 97.05. The October contract was down 50 at 81.50. Megan Grebner has your full look at the cash livestock markets after this.
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3: There was a light round of direct cash cattle trade that developed Wednesday. Dress deals in parts of Nebraska range from $403 to $405. That is $3 to $5 lower than the previous week's weighted averages. Bids did surface in other parts of cattle country at $252 to $255 live. Fox beef was lower with light demand for moderate offerings. Choice down $1.90 at $391.26. Select was $1.99 lower at $369.69. Estimated cattle slaughter was 110,000 head. Cash hogs closed lower with the solid negotiated run. Barrows and gilts at the national daily direct were down 66 cents with a weighted average of 96.92. The Iowa Minnesota was 67 cents lower with a weighted average of 97.06. And the Western Corn Belt was down 65 cents with a weighted average of 97.08. Pork values were firm, up 22 cents at 95.71. Loins, ribs, and bellies were up. And estimated hog slaughter was 474,000 head. I'm Megan Grebner, Brownfield Ag News.
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5: 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They are located in both Clinton and in Urick. A hot summer night is playing at the theater across our area, with overnight lows only making it down to the mid to upper 70s under partly cloudy skies. Another scorcher set for your Thursday with highs in the middle 90s, but we could get surprised with a thunderstorm as we head into Thursday late afternoon.
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7: Hey, everyone. Tubby here with a look at your Sky Track weather forecast for this evening, brought to you by Clint's Bar and Grill in downtown Calhoun, where good food and friends meet up. 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Well, a hot summer night is playing at

0: 58 or across our area with overnight lows only making it down to the mid to upper 70s under partly cloudy skies. Another scorcher set for your Thursday with highs in the middle 90s, but we could get surprised with a thunderstorm as we head into Thursday late afternoon.
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2: News. I'm John Saucier. President Trump paying a visit to the Theodore Roosevelt Presidential Library in Medora, North Dakota today, ahead of its official opening. Mr. Trump reflecting on the former president.
3: It's amazing how he came about. A whole different set of lives he's had. So it's been really very inspiring. They've done a fantastic job with the museum.
2: All living presidents invited to the library's grand opening, which is scheduled for July 4th. U.S. negotiators in Qatar talking with mediators as the U.S. and Iran work toward a final peace deal before a ceasefire extension expires. Vice President J.D. Vance credits the military for making the peace talks possible.
4: But why do we engage in negotiation? Because of you, it's not out of weakness, but it's out of strength.
2: Well, a new round of talks come after the U.S. and Iran traded strikes last week, and Iran had attacked ships passing through the Strait of Hormuz and repeated claims their country controls that waterway. America's listening to Fox News.
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5: Good afternoon, everyone, as we get yet another day closer to Friday and celebrating Independence Day with our families. Now, this heat is really beginning to take a toll on individuals as the call for heat exhaustion across the area really begins to ramp up. Those with respiratory issues are the most vulnerable, along with the elderly. We cannot forget our pets and livestock either, as we are not having a chance to cool down even in the evenings. Heat index values are still near 80 degrees at night, so please pay close attention and keep doing cooling techniques and checking in with close family and neighbors. A couple chances that an isolated thunderstorm could pop up on Thursday and on July 4th. A better chance to see a few scattered thunderstorms coming in on Sunday as a weak cold front is expected to sweep across the middle part of the country. Tomorrow on a farm forecast, we're going to take a look at the crop progress across the area as there were more days suitable for field work last week due to this dry cycle we are in. Have a great rest of your afternoon, and a big shout out goes to Quince Bar and Grill for sponsoring this each weekday.
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0: agriculture of America. Glad you could make us part of your day today. Coming up on the show, we're going to talk ag policy items from Capitol Hill. Randy Russell with the Russell Group is going to join us in segment two. After the bottom of the hour, we'll hear from National Corn Growers Association Chief Economist Krista Swanson. And then at the end of the show, we're going to get an update from the National Cotton Council. Their president and CEO, Gary Adams, will join us here on today's AOA. A busy lineup here on the show as we officially kick off July and head towards the nation's 250th anniversary and the 4th of July this weekend. Let's talk markets to get things started here today on AOA. Kyle Bumstead with Allendale joins us. Kyle, great to have you back on the show, sir. And this cattle complex, I know I talked to you a couple of days ago. We were waiting on the cash trade to end last week and some more volatility. And here we are now, a holiday shortened week with the 4th coming up. What's your view of things in this cattle trade here so far this week?
1: That's a good question. First of all, thanks for having me back. Yeah, yesterday on Tuesday here, I know a lot of folks are calling the correlation with feeders lower and the grains higher. Well, feeders are lower because grains were higher, but they're not giving me an explanation for Monday when corn was down 13 to 15 cents and feeders are down $3 to $4. So, you know, the correlation there doesn't really seem like people think it is. But this cattle complex as a whole, feeders are a little bit rockier this week, namely because the index is taking a little bit of a hit because we're losing some of the big numbers we saw last week. Now, we do have a good lineup here coming in next week, so I am anticipating whatever we're losing this week for us to potentially put it back on next week. So there's a lot of video sales out there, and granted, those video sales are not all for immediate delivery, but there's going to be some immediate delivery cattle in there. Now, I did a study on these August feeder cattle over the past 5 years, and for the past 5 years, we've gone higher after the end of June into expiration. So I am looking for that pattern to somewhat continue here. But so far this week, we've seen a little bit of a commercial buying, a little bit of commercial selling, and mostly of yesterday in the last couple of sessions has been non-commercial selling. And granted, so we've seen this these non-commercial funds, they've had a decent sized amount of length here in this feeder complex, and they're paring it back here a little bit. You know, today, first day of the new month, new money coming in here, we're seeing things a little bit higher. However, today's action is a little bit nervous here to start off. We did start off with an open price low, and we ran up here, you know, all the way almost to 367 on the August feeders, and now we're pulling back here almost back to the daily lows here. So a little bit of a concern when you see these early morning big rallies like this out of the gate. So something I'm looking at there, the cash market, as well as you know, watching this cash market here on the fats as well too. We got June off the books yesterday, and we still got August out here sitting at 242.5. And a lot of folks are thinking cash is going to be done. But so far, cash has been bid this week, but it's been steady to a couple dollars lower. So I do look for the cash maybe come down, futures come up. They're going to meet somewhere in here, but we don't have to meet for about 60 days yet.
0: Do we worry here, you know, some seasonality coming in, kind of switching from that steak seasonal, so to speak, to the brat, hamburger, hot dog type of demand picture here as we go into and through the 4th of July? Is that something that we have to keep an eye on here in the, you know, back end of this this market right now, Kyle?
1: Oh, for sure. I think it is something we have to keep our eyes on, just definitely. I mean, a lot of folks are saying, well, this is all demand-driven as far as that goes, but I've been, you know, seeing and hearing that there's a lot of push lists with product offered on them, and it's a lot of middle meats, and there's still a lot of grind on there, too. So there's a lot of hamburgers still being offered to the consumer out there that hasn't been cleaned up, and that's something that's concerning as well, too, moving forward. I do know that there's, you know, we've been hearing and you know, listening to different programs and things like that about how gas prices are going to be coming down and things like that. Well, that's great. It might be initially okay, but I still think there's still some recovery here for the consumer to have to take into account here moving forward, that that's got to get taken care of. They still got some debt racked up here from some of these, you know, high energy costs and things like that. And, you know, it's crazy to say it's the 1st of July, but pretty soon we're going to be thinking about back to school and where are people going to be putting their money at. They're going to be buying back to school clothes. They're going to be buying, you know, high dollar, high end steaks. I don't think that's going to be the case. So weather is always another one too. I know it's not necessarily always the weather on the livestock. It's the weather as far as people, you know, getting out grilling and doing those things like that too. So definitely some things there that I'm watching here, you know, as far as that demand picture goes too.
0: Well, on the grain side, I know you mentioned some folks talking about that, you know, the correlation on Tuesday, seeing grains rallying a bit here after we got all this USDA data that hit the market. And I know I have some opinions on this, both sides of the coin here. I'm sure you do too. But

0: I guess where I'm going to go with this, Kyle, is now that we have all this data and a trade and the algos have taken this all in, et cetera, where do we go from here in this grain market? Can we get back to trading weather and other traditional fundamentals, so to speak?
1: I think we are going to go back to trading weather, but the problem is here, July 10th, we've got another data dump here as far as WASD stuff like that. We got some more information coming with in the form of a monthly report, which is going to give you, you know, your monthly stuff, and then also some livestock things too we'll be watching. But definitely something here. It's like, well, and we have a federal holiday this week too, so watching that. But the big number I'm kind of watching here is this December corn right around that 447 mark. If we could get December corn to close above 447 or 446 and change is really what it is, I think that would be positive on a weekly chart. But as we've come to learn here recently, maybe the technical picture doesn't mean as much. So I do know that it's something out there that I'm watching. Corn's also getting close to that 20-day moving average. We've been trying to poke through it here on the daily chart. We just can't quite seem to get closed above it. If we close above that 20-day moving average, then you might see some of these algos flip and maybe cover some shorts. Not necessarily go long, but you could see a short covering rally here potentially if we could get, you know, line X across line Y basically on some of the technical formations.
0: Yeah, and it's something too that if we can get through some of these levels, like you mentioned, D's corn or, you know, Novi beans, I'm sure if we can get back up, you know, kind of above, you know, hold above this 1150 mark and maybe push farther from there. But, you know, it's also some seasonality too, right, Kyle? I mean, traditionally, this grain market after Father's Day and after the 4th, we start to kind of, you know, lose some momentum until harvest season, don't we?
1: That is correct. And with the amount that we've sold off and how fast and how far we've dropped, I wouldn't be surprised if we put in somewhat of a summer low or a fall low in these grains. And it seems like our highs have been coming earlier the past few years and our lows have been coming in earlier the past few years as well, too. And it seems like in the case of just say corn, for instance, you don't know that low's in until you're 30 cents off that low. And then everybody wants to buy it. And that's the time you should probably be looking to sell or add to some sales here as far as cash goes. So, you know, the corn does have a tendency to move anywhere from 80 to 90 cents, sometimes a dollar a year. And we've taken, you know, 80, 90 cents off this corn market here as of, you know, the lows yesterday. And, you know, if we get back up to that 450 to 470 range, I think that's going to be kind of it for now until we kind of figure out if there's some issues out there. I know everywhere has some issues every year, but right now the trade just doesn't seem to care about it because there's plenty of carry out there, that DEAST to March spread, and that's what I'm looking at there. So the commercials are not concerned about it right now, any issues in this corn crop. Beans, maybe something a little bit different out there when you look out there at those far deferreds like Jan, March, March, May, and May, July of next year. There could be something brewing out there, but that's going to be more South American related.
0: That's something we're going to keep our eyes on, no doubt. Well, we're up against the clock. We always appreciate the knowledge and the insight. Kyle Bumstead with Allendale. Kyle, have an awesome 4th of July weekend coming up, sir, and we will talk to you again soon. Appreciate it.
1: You too, sir. Thank you.
0: All right, coming up next here on AOA, we're going to take a look at what's moving with ag policy on Capitol Hill. Randy Russell with the Russell Group will join us next on Agriculture of America.
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5: And we continue here on today's Agriculture of America. And I apologize, I looked at my notes wrong here. Randy Russell for the Russell Group, I said, was going to be on the show. He'll be with us on tomorrow's program. I actually had things a little flip-flopped, but we are joined right now in this segment by Ted McKinney from the National Association of State Departments of Agriculture, their CEO. Ted, welcome back to the show, sir. It is great to talk with you again here on AOA.
6: So good to see you, Jesse. Thank you.
5: You bet. You bet. And I apologize. I had some things messed up on my calendar here, but we are great to have you back with us on the program and some interesting things to talk about, no doubt here, Ted. And I want to start with a MOU, a Memorandum of Understanding that was signed here a couple of days ago between NASDA and USDA. Celebrate Family Farms. Can you give us some of the background details on what this MOU means?
6: I sure can. Well, it's true. Secretary Rollins and then I, on behalf of all of our members who are the secretaries, commissioners, and directors of ag across the 50 states and four territories, signed an MOU. And it's really emerging of an idea that came out of the Freedom 250, America 250 celebration movement, and existing programs that have been going on in the states for many, many, many years, even decades. And what it is, they wanted to commemorate in agriculture those farms and farm families who have had the farm in the family for more than 250 years and are still farming. And there are some out there. And the way to do that was to merge and pair with the states who every year, at least most states, the vast majority, celebrate once or twice a year all of those farm families who still have farm ownership and are operating the farm at the 50, 100, 152, and 250 mark. There might be a rare one or two or three at the 300 mark. So if we're going to have these celebrations once or twice a year, why not find a way to slip in? So it was a really terrific match, mating, if you will, and we just commemorized it through an MOU. And so at this point forward, when our states have their celebrations with these families reaching milestones, and particularly those at the 250 mark, they will get a certificate as provided by Secretary Rollins, signed by her. And so along with the usual signage that they can put out in front of their farm or in their office or wherever they may want to put it, and along with a certificate that comes from the state, they will have the addition of a very nice recognition from Secretary Rollins, USDA, and the federal government, which we think is a great match.
5: Absolutely. Well, especially I think about all the celebrating we're doing as a country right now for the 250th and all those, you know,

0: legacy, heritage, Century Farm celebrations that you are talking about that we see time and time again in different states. I agriculture is the backbone of this country, Ted, and I think it's something that, you know, deserves to be recognized and celebrated on as big of a scale and as big of a stage as possible day in and day out, right?
1: Well, amen and amen. And I tell you what, that showed through in just the demeanor and the response and respect that came from the four families that we celebrated. They traveled to D.C. They were on the stage at the big mall Freedom 250 stage. And it was just so meaningful because at least I have a sense of that. My mom and dad had celebrated years ago. You know, we have two farms in the 125, 130 years in the same farm family. These folks were at 250 plus, and no doubt the celebration of hard times. I mean, there was the Depression, there were the 80s. Way before that, there were difficulties. I remember my mom celebrating what it meant to burn a mortgage, meaning it's all yours. It's all yours. You've worked these many, many years. Mm-hmm. So, most of the families turned out with cousins and aunts. I mean, everybody. One family, I think, had about 20 people there. So the celebration was genuine. It was real and was appropriate.
0: Ted McKinney, CEO of NASDA, joining us here today on Agriculture of America. Well, of course, as we celebrate the 4th, we are still watching a lot of ag policy items on Capitol Hill, Ted. Let's talk about the Senate Farm Bill text that is out. Chairman Yes. Bozeman releasing that here a few days ago. And, you know, as I've talked with other folks about this, I've said that for the most part, the controversial items from the House version were left out on the Senate side. Your initial thoughts, reaction to the Senate Farm Bill draft?
1: Well, first, let's celebrate that the Senator Bozeman, as chair of the Senate Ag Committee, brought it out. I mean, we've been waiting, yeah. we've been waiting. And I know these things take time and you've got to have the table set, but it's out. So let's say thank you. It was understandable. I mean, many people in agriculture wanted to see two or three pieces added to that. One of them was to address the Proposition 12 issue out of California. There are others. We have no position on Prop 12. Our member from California, just terrific, Karen Ross, had nothing to do with that. That was a vote by the electorate, and so we'll have to deal with that a different way. But the good news is it's out. I think it's worth reminding all the listeners and viewers that though a big part of the Farm Bill did get across the finish line in the so-called One Big Beautiful Bill last year, many people are unaware that that was certainly a big chunk. It was about 70 to 80% of the funding, but only dealt with 20 to 30% of the policy that needed to be updated. And it's supposed to be every 5 years. We're now going on 8 years. What this 2.0 version does, it finishes out the last 20 to 30% of the funding, but deals with the very, very important 70 to 80% of policy, much which does need updating. So we're all hitting our knees twice a day, maybe three times a day now, praying this will get across. Mm-hmm. Senator Bozeman probably did the right thing by excluding those two elements. He says that those two, if they pass it in the Senate, can come back in a reconciliation program where the or a committee a compilation where the House Ag and the Senate Ag come together and then resolve things. But for sure, we like a great deal of it. We want it. We've come out very publicly endorsing it. And we've just got to get it done again because there's so much policy that needs updating. So we'll watch it. Glad it's out. Let's see if we can push this across the finish line, sir.
0: Absolutely. Absolutely. And we'll see what timing is like here and more with everything else going on in the Senate. I'd be remiss. We got about 2.5 minutes left here. A lot of talk about USMCA right now, Ted, and a lot of rumor that the U.S. is not going to extend it and things of that nature. And I guess your perspective on USMCA, knowing everything you know about trade, ag policy, et cetera, and where things stand right there as we

0: what now?
1: Even under today's standard, USMCA is the finest trade agreement on the planet right now, as it pertains to the U.S. and it pertains to agriculture and, frankly, other things. We must keep it. That's true. Also true is the fact that there need to be some adjustments, and dairy is the biggest one that that needs to be fixed. And there's been a lot of discussion with our friends in Canada about that. Similarly, with Mexico, there needs to be some things, maybe the influx of fruits and vegetables directly at the time of our production coming off the farms. I think they largely fixed the issue involving biotechnology crops and the acceptance or rejection thereof, but they need to be scheduled and they need to be fixed, but they can be done. In my view, it has to be done. We have seen the Congress say it needs to be redone. The country of Mexico has said so. The country of Canada has said so. I don't know of a single agriculture group or farm group in the USA that has not said, let's get it done. They have all been on board, and we are among them and most shrill about that. So my hope, my guess, is the president is posturing. He is known to do that. It's a negotiating style. And so if that's the case, then we can look past that. But oh my gosh, I hope it's not a real threat of caving it, because we've got to have it and the benefits have been untold. So I'm more optimistic than not, Jesse. I think we'll get there. Too many people are saying yes. We also have to get the tweaks fixed, and I think that will happen, at least in the largest sense.
2: Oh, I certainly hope so as well. I echo your sentiments. Mexico, Canada, the two biggest ag trade partners for the United States, and it's something we definitely need to preserve. We're up against the clock. NASDA.org for more information. CEO of the National Association of State Departments of Agriculture, Ted McKinney. Always good to talk with you, sir. Happy 4th of July. We'll talk to you again real soon.
1: And to you and your listeners, Jesse, thank you.
2: Appreciate that. Coming up next here on AOA, we'll talk with NCGA Chief Economist Krista Swanson on the way right after this.
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4: Welcome to the month of July and what is supposed to be the start of the USMCA review. You're listening to AOA. I'm Susan Littlefield on the American Ag Network, but it's not likely. The renewing of USMCA with an announcement likely coming soon, as a review process was set to officially start today. The decision to not renew would not nullify the current trade pact immediately. Rather, it would begin a 10-year timeline for expiration, unless a replacement deal was agreed upon. The uncertainty of trade relations with the two biggest trade partners of the U.S. will likely keep the market choppy. As cattle inventory continues to remain tight and prices elevated, the USDA is readying up to $500 million in aid for small and mid-sized U.S. meat packers. That's aimed at maintaining slaughter capacity online. The aid is reportedly excludes, though, Tyson, JBS, Cargill, and National Beef, directing payments to smaller plants to maintain volume and help prevent closures. According to Mike Castle over at StoneX, yesterday's report showed some implied quarterly demand for both U.S. corn and soybeans were at all-time highs for the March-May period at 3.730 billion bushels and 1.044 billion bushels, respectively, also implying that wheat demand for the quarter was at a three-year low at 380 million bushels. Bloomberg reports that Pacific Sea

0: surface temperatures could rise enough to qualify for a super El Nino. That's intensifying weather risks for crops across the globe. Effects from El Nino are already being felt in Europe, where record heat is not only stressing crops, but also posing a public health risk. And in India, where the weak monsoon is marked by the driest June in more than a decade. USDA Fats and Oils and Grain Crushing Report will come out after the close today. And the market's just a reminder, closed on Friday in observance of Independence Day. This is the American Ag Network.
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4: 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Now back to Jesse Allen.
5: And we continue here on today's Agriculture of America. Joining us now on the program, Krista Swanson, Chief Economist with the National Corn Growers Association. Krista, welcome back to the show. It's good to talk with you again.
6: Thanks, Jesse. Glad to be here. It's a big day coming off of reports yesterday, and we look ahead to the long weekend for the holiday.
5: Absolutely. And it's, no shortage of news items happening right now in agriculture, and we're going to talk about a few of them, but you mentioned it. USDA reports came out Tuesday to round out the month of June, acreage, grain stocks, and those reports, always known for the volatility and surprises and things of that nature, and they're kind of a benchmark that the trade really looks at all that data. Your reaction to those reports? I feel like for the most part, my take was they came in about as expected. Your thoughts on them?
6: Yeah, not necessarily big news, but I think that, I guess the takeaway that I have is that they reinforced that corn growers are producing a large crop in what we know is a tough, tight margin environment. Like you said, not necessarily big changes from expectations or big changes from earlier reports. On this report yesterday, on the acres side, USDA estimates corn planted acres at 95.3 million acres. That's down 3% last year, but mostly unchanged from March intentions. One of the interesting things about that is there was a lot of speculation that the timing of that March report, which is done in late February, early March, was that there was going to be a big reduction in corn acres. Personally, talking to farmers, I may have a bit of backyard itis on this, being an Illinois farmer in an area that probably wouldn't be where some of those shifts would happen. But even talking to some of our growers from across the country, I really didn't get that vibe that there was going to be this big, big shift. We had also done a survey later in March and early April that supported that too, that largely there was going to be, maybe some shifting. But I think this shows that farmers, or suggests, we know this isn't final yet, but suggests that farmers mostly stuck with their planting plans despite some of the Iran conflict and the things that were happening in the market uncertainty at that time. As we look at the stocks report, perhaps, of more interest or a little bit more of a story there. Interestingly, up 14% from a year ago at 5.29 billion bushels, but that was actually below pre-market expectations. So even though a big increase, being below market expectations, helped, I guess, help that from being a bearish, having a bearish impact on the market. Another interesting thing I was thinking about is this number, the stocks number from yesterday, is the fifth largest in history. But as we look back over some of those years where they were bigger, two of those years were in the 1980s.

0: And today we have a totally different stocks to usage environment. I mean, think about the amount of demand and the usage that we have today to have a number like this compared to what we were using in the 1980s. So, you know, even though maybe this particular number is comparable, the whole market picture is a totally different situation than last year. And one more comment on these, you know, as we look at the March to May implied disappearance compared to the same period last year, it was actually stronger. So even though higher stocks number, the disappearance for the quarter coming in stronger, I think that really supports that stronger disappearance number really reminds us that demand is doing the work that we need it to do coming off of that record crop last year.
1: All right, that's the supply side. Let's talk demand. And timely for us to have you on the show today because NCGA just releasing moments ago a new demand strategy for American corn. So talk about this new report and how we can go from, okay, here's the supply picture. What do we need to do on the demand side, Krista?
0: Yeah, so one of the things we've been talking a lot about at NCGA, especially, you know, even before that 17 billion bushel corn crop that farmers grew in 2025, you know, we had been thinking ahead to if we continue to have relatively large corn acres, because even the 95 plus corn million acres that we're planting this year, it's down from last year. It's still one of the, you know, largest acres that we've seen in modern history. So, you know, as we think about continued strong corn acres and an increasing the prospect for an increasing trend yield, productivity would continue to grow. So thinking deeper, you know, we have some awesome demand channels right now that are all operating between, you know, on-road ethanol and feed and exports at record values right now. But thinking about as production continues to grow, what is a demand strategy that is focused on transformative new markets as farmers are facing, you know, another year of projected losses and we have production continuing to outpace those already strong demand channels? So part of the purpose of this was setting a clear what we're calling a 10-10-10 vision, the vision for capturing 10% of three high growth global markets for corn-based solutions. We're looking at maritime, sustainable aviation, like ethanol to jet technologies, and then the bio-based products and biomanufacturing sector. So you know, thinking about those types for a long-term demand strategy.
1: And I think to go along with this as well, and I know we've talked about this before, but you know, farmers, they just want the opportunity for different demand avenues. You know, we want to see certain roadblocks come down and get the pathways cleared, so to speak, to give us all these different sources, whether it be, to your point, maritime, SAF, things of that nature, E15, of course, you know, all these different things. You know, I feel like farmers here in America just want the opportunity to see this expansion and growth to give themselves more options to market their corn. Right, Krista?
0: Yeah, and this report was a huge collaboration across staff at NCGA, incorporating both the markets team and the policy team and working together to, you know, it outlines some of those types of solutions or proposals for, you know, what are some of the barriers that exist and some of the challenges out there. And to your point, ultimately getting to a place where farmers can access these types of opportunities. We know that in some cases there are certain policy type of barriers, you know, and identifying what those barriers are and looking ahead to how those solutions can be achieved. And, you know, I think another thing here is like, this is not about replacing existing demand. I just mentioned how strong our three primary demand channels are. It's about building the next generation of demand on top of the already strong on-road ethanol, feed and exports and industrial uses, those segments that are already strong and, you know, a huge important piece of corn demand right now.
1: Very true. Very true. NCGA Chief Economist Krista Swanson is with us. Okay, I want to shift gears a little bit and talk more on the input side and

0: cost price squeeze that we're having right now. I think it's all kind of related to a few news items out this week. First off, the rollback of countervailing duties on Moroccan phosphate. I know this is something that NCGA and really farmers across the country have been calling for now for a long time. Your reaction to that news earlier this week?
1: Yeah, well, I mean, like you said, we're producer margins are still really tight. And, you know, growers are just continually facing elevated fertilizer, chemical, fuel, land, labor, mm-hmm. financing costs. The list goes on. So when we think about this, the Moroccan President Trump's emergency action that would temporarily suspend the anti-dumping and countervailing duties on those phosphate imports from Morocco, you know, I think that is certainly a big win. I would call it a directional win for corn growers, right? Because phosphate fertilizer being a major input for corn production and those duties on Moroccan phosphate have contributed to higher fertilizer prices. There's some pretty strong correlations when you look at when these went into effect and what happened to prices after that, that are important. But the reason I call this a strong directional win is because it's not the ultimate solution. Growers still need long-term solutions that improve competition, improve our supply reliability, and also, as we've heard a lot of talk about, how do we improve domestic capacity for production as well and achieve all of that without creating a situation where farmers are paying higher prices?
0: Very true. Very true. We got about a minute and change left here. Another item I did want to get a comment from you on is news of Bayer looking to get tariffs on Chinese glyphosate and that ITC petition. Something on the opposite side now here, something that could potentially be a burden, I would say, on input costs.
1: Yeah, this was certainly a disappointment, especially after the CVD announcement related to phosphate earlier in the week. You know, I think the bigger concern here is that we already have concentrated input markets, and also that Bayer is now the third input supplier to use this CVD process to the disadvantage of American farmers. You know, corn growers need reliable, affordable inputs. And when there's actions like this, that is not in the interest of farmers. It's not representative of a partnership with farmers. It's what it is another cost pressure at exactly the wrong time.
0: Well, I know we could talk more about that and many other news items that are out there for agriculture, but we are up against the clock. NCGA.com for more. Folks can go check out that new demand report as well. Chief Economist for the National Corn Growers Association, Krista Swanson. Krista, happy 4th of July. Thanks for joining us. We'll talk to you again soon.
1: Thanks. Happy 4th to you and all the listeners.
0: Appreciate it. Coming up next, we're going to talk with Gary Adams from the National Cotton Council right here on AOA.
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10: Information America's farmers and ranchers need. AOA. Now, back to Jesse Allen.
11: Well, a busy show here today, and we are not done yet. Joining us now, let's switch gears and talk about the cotton industry. He is the president and CEO of the National Cotton Council. Gary Adams is with us here on AOA. Gary, welcome to the show, sir. Hope all is well.
12: Oh, thank you, Jesse. It's a pleasure to be with you today.
11: We have a lot of ground to cover here. And, you know, overall, the ag economy outlook for the cotton industry, I know there's been a lot of talk about this, and a lot of producers seeing some struggles here in recent months and more. There's been talk about revitalizing demand, of course, with the Great American Cotton Plan from USDA. Let's start there. I mean, your overall feeling as we take a look here at the U.S. cotton industry's economy as we head into the 4th of July.
12: Yeah, Jesse, I think there's a couple of things that are obviously front and center on the minds of producers as we're going into this growing season. One is obviously where cost of production have been. Prices have been high on the input side. And, we're not seeing a lot of

0: belief there yet. I think the other factor you mentioned is on the demand side and just looking for some optimism there. We've seen global demand for cotton has been somewhat stagnant. If you go back even over the last 10 to 15 years, we just haven't seen any consistent growth in the use of cotton. And one of the initiatives within the industry, and then we were pleased to see USDA with their Great American Cotton Plan lean into it as well, is our efforts to highlight in synthetic fibers the pollution that comes from microplastics and microfibers and really talk about cotton as a natural alternative. And the campaign we have is called Plant Not Plastic. And I really think that gives some optimism and some opportunity for cotton demand going forward.
1: Well, I think also, on the demand front, producers, there's been so much talk about trade, of course, but even domestic demand, things of that nature, a lot of this was touched on with USDA's Great American Cotton Plan and more. I think at the end of the day, it's something I talked about earlier in the show as well. It's about having markets, producers having markets for American cotton, I think is what we're looking for here at the end of the day, whether it's domestic or whether it's international, Gary.
0: Well, that's right. And if you look at where our cotton goes, we have about 85% of it that's actually exported as raw fiber to other countries. The remaining portion is used by our U.S. textile industry, and even much of that is exported as yarns and fabrics. So, we look at some factors that are critical to cotton trade. One is the agreements we have in the CAFTA DR region as well as USMCA. So there's a lot of two-way trade that goes on with cotton fiber and cotton yarn going into those countries, much of it coming back in the way of finished goods. And then as we look at some of the other markets globally, Vietnam has emerged as a huge market for U.S. cotton. China was a big market, but we have not sold them much cotton over the past year with the additional tariff that China is applying to U.S. cotton. So I know as these discussions are going on between the United States and China, that's one of the points we continue to make is that we need to, hopefully find an outcome that as China removing that tariff and then also hopefully committing to purchases of U.S. agricultural products, including cotton, so that we can see U.S. cotton get back into that market.
1: We're talking with Gary Adams from the National Cotton Council. I know USDA's acreage report came out Tuesday, showed U.S. cotton acreage up 6%. Your reaction to that news amid some of the broader struggles out there, I know for a lot of cotton producers, were you surprised at all that the acreage number was up that much, or is that what you've heard from producers, so far this season, Gary?
0: That it's consistent with what we've heard from producers, and it's interesting, Jesse, though it's not as if the cotton market has really been clamoring for more acres of cotton. We have seen a little bit of an improvement in price, particularly as we went through kind of that April-May timeframe. It's given back some of the gains, but it's certainly stronger than it was back in the winter. So I think that has helped some producers look at cotton again. I think the other factor that came into place when you look at some of the changes in other commodities, there really wasn't another commodity that was wanting those additional acres. So I know as we go into the Southeast, we saw some peanut acres decline from last year. Likely some of those went into cotton. So I think growers were just in the situation where they looked across a range of crops, none of them doing extremely well, and you're just trying to figure out which one offers, maybe the best opportunity for you.
1: Well, I know as well, in terms of the farm economy and farmer aid, I want to touch on that before we close out the show. There's been talk with the supplemental funding request from the White House. Congress has talked about more aid for farmers. We've already seen some with the bridge assistance. And, we've seen that, it's unfortunate, but cotton producers, have been ones that have been at the higher end of the list, so to speak, in terms of needing that help to try and bridge through this economic storm we're in. I mean, your thoughts on some of that as we try to navigate this current farm economy, Gary.
0: Well, we're very pleased to see the White House put forward the supplemental request that called for, I think it was another $11 billion in support. That is very much needed when you look across the farm economy, and particularly when you look at cotton. The calculations that went into the Farmer Bridge Assistance that arrived at that payment rate was primarily based on looking at where market prices

0: of these challenges. Well, we're up against the clock here on the show today. I know folks can go to cotton.org for more. With that, Gary Adams, President, CEO of the National Cotton Council. Gary, thanks for joining us on the show. Happy 4th of July. We'll get you back on the program again real soon.
1: All right. Thank you. Have a good weekend.
0: You bet. And that is going to do it for today's Agriculture of America. Coming up tomorrow on the show, we'll hear from Randy Russell with the Russell Group. We'll talk with Mitchell Hora from Continuum Ag about these 45Z updates and rules and more. For now, though, we're out of time. I'm Jesse Allen. Have a great rest of your day.
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10: Fox News, I'm Tom Graham. Record-breaking temperatures gripping several states ahead of the 4th of July holiday.
11: More than 65 million people across 20 states could see temperatures top 100 degrees this week. Forecasters are expecting Friday heat indices of 105 in Raleigh, North Carolina, 109 in Memphis, Tennessee, and 110 in Washington, D.C.
10: Fox's Tanya J. Powers, California drivers getting hit with an additional gas tax. Fox's William Longines in L.A.
12: Today's increase is only 2 cents, but that brings the state gas tax to 63 cents a gallon. When you add in other environmental fees and taxes, the state adds $1.20 to every gallon of gas sold.
10: AAA puts California's average for a gallon of regular gas at $5.41. That is the highest gas price average in the country. 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
13: Now here's a look at the latest news stories making the headlines from around West Central Missouri. Hello, I'm Clay Radford. The countdown is on for one of Henry County's biggest summer traditions as the Henry County Fair returns July 11th through July 18th. Fair organizers are encouraging residents to mark their calendars and begin making plans to attend a full week of agriculture exhibits, livestock shows, and community activities. In preparation for this year's fair, organizers have also announced a change to the fair's official Facebook page. Community members looking for schedules, event updates, announcements, and other fair information should now follow the page Henry County Fair-Missouri. Additional details, including the complete list of events, entertainment, and exhibitor information, will be posted on the fair's official Facebook page as the event approaches. The 2026 Henry County Fair will be held July 11th through the 18th at the Henry County Fairgrounds in Clinton. Celebrating the county's agriculture heritage while bringing together families and visitors from across the region for a week of fun and community spirit. Well, motorists in Henry County should prepare for a long-term road closure beginning next week as the Missouri Department of Transportation replaces the Route Y Bridge over the East

0: Thibault Creek, south of Windsor. Contractor crews are scheduled to close the bridge for up to 73 days, beginning the week of July 6th. During the closure, the existing single-lane bridge will be demolished and replaced with a new two-lane bridge structure. The replacement bridge will be 4 feet wider than the current span and will include a new barrier walls on both sides, upgraded guardrails, and permanent pavement striping to improve safety. The existing bridge, which was built back in 1934, has deteriorated over time and currently carries approximately 604 vehicles each day. Throughout construction, Route Y will be closed at the bridge crossing, while residents will still be able to access driveways and entrances on either side of the work zone through traffic will not be permitted. The bridge replacement is part of MoDOT's 3-year Kaysinger Basin Bridge Bundle, a $38 million project to impact 20 bridges across 7 West Central Missouri counties. 14 bridges will be replaced, while 6 others will undergo major rehabilitation. On average, the bridges included in the project are approximately 70 years old. The project is being completed by the ESS team in partnership between Emory Sapp & Sons of Columbia and Bartlett of West Topeka, Kansas, under oversight from MoDOT and the Federal Highway Administration. Construction on the overall project is expected to be completed by November 15th of 2027. That's the latest from Radford Media Group. We are community first.
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2: Hey everyone, Tubby here with a look at your SkyTrack weather forecast for this afternoon, brought to you by Gary Towing. If your car says no and you need a tow, give them a call at 660-885-HELP. Well, a hot summer night is playing at the theater across our area, with overnight lows only making it down to the mid to upper 70s under partly cloudy skies. Another scorcher set for your Thursday with highs in the middle 90s, but we could get surprised with a thunderstorm as we head into Thursday late afternoon.
0: Good afternoon to you. Clay Radford back with you here on 95.3 KDKD. It's time for The Drive at 5, my afternoon show that features the 40-minute free ride. It's 40 minutes of back-to-back tunes right here in this 5 o'clock hour. 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If you're looking for a place to cool off, get a refreshing drink, a delicious meal, and save room for dessert because it's top-notch over there in Calhoun. 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Always just delicious. And the drinks are always ice cold. Doesn't matter if you get ice water or an adult beverage, they're delicious. Got a great show lined up for you today. Of course, on the 40-minute free ride, we're going to start things off with George Strait, Miranda Lambert, Morgan Wallen, Little Big Town, just to name a few to get us rolling here this afternoon. But man, it's Wednesday, 4th of July on Saturday this week, and nobody's around. It seems like everybody's taking vacation. They're gone. They're out of town. Something's going on because I haven't ran into anybody. Kind of like a ghost town besides the Carnies. They have taken and invaded downtown Clinton. Always a good time, though, at Old Glory Days in downtown Clinton. I can smell the popcorn already. And the cigarette smoke and alcohol and everything. From the Carnies. But no, the entertainment's going to be great in downtown Clinton. It's going to be a lot of fun. Expect to see us out and about as well. Of course, the Old Glory Days parade is on Saturday. That'll be a lot of fun. It'll go around, go down 2nd Street and around the square for the parade. And don't forget about the Old Glory Days mega fireworks to conclude everything on Sunday after Gospel Fest. Gospel Fest will be at the Benson Center, and then the fireworks will be in the air. Tune in to KDKD for the soundtrack to go along with it. Soundtrack on the radio brought to you by McKinley Tire and Auto and Oak Star Bank. All right, my music's about to run out, so let's get to the tunes. We'll take our first commercial break, and when we come back, I'll blow the whistle and we'll get cruising, put it in the gear with George Strait. Write This Down. It's kicking us off on The Drive at 5. Let's go!
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Brandon Lambert, the house that built me here on The Drive at 5. 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Back-to-back tunes. It's midweek, and we're going into a holiday weekend where things kick off actually later tonight at Old Glory Days. So I'm in a hurry to get out of here. So let's just play another song. Here's Morgan Wallen, Don't We, on 95.3. It's my KDKD and The Drive at 5.

Savannah Chestnut, Hold Me Now here on The Drive at 5 as we're rolling through this 40-minute free ride with back-to-back tunes. My goodness, we talked about Old Glory Days first part of the show, and as we're heading into the second part of the show, there's so many other things going on in around the area. Of course, over towards Butler, Archie, Adrian have a lot of different fireworks shows, fairs, and things like that going on. Can't forget about the Henry County Fair that comes up after Old Glory Days. That'll be here before you know it, and so much more. So many great things happening in and around West Central Missouri. It's hard to keep track of everything that's going on. It's a very, very busy time of year, and we're sold out here on KDKD. Not room for one more commercial between now and July 5th. So KDKD is sold out. Thank you to all of our area sponsors and advertisers getting on the radio to promote their business. It is the number one way to reach Americans across the country is by advertising on the radio in your local communities. So thank you to everyone who is doing it on KDKD. As we keep it going, we get to keep it going because the advertisers, and I get to keep it going because, well, I'm in control of the songs right now. Here's a Granger Smith. This one I picked out. Happens Like That on The Drive at 5. You order a

Chris Stapleton starting over here on The Drive at 5 as we're on this first day of July 2026. The second half of the year is here, halfway there, and we're just still living on a prayer. No, I don't have any Bon Jovi coming up, but that's just kind of how it is. Where it's all downhill from here, as some would say as well. Oh, man, it is heading into political season, so it will get Looney Tunes for sure around here. All right, keeping it going. Here's Matt Stell. Ain't That Ain't Me No Mo'.

0: Hardy featuring Ernest with Bro Country closing out the 40-minute free ride here today on 95.3 My Katy Kitty. It is brought to you in part by Clint's Bar and Grill located in downtown Calhoun. We have time for one more song. We call it the last song of the day. I'll tell you who it is and what it is right after this.
1: Step into a place where everybody feels like a regular. Clint's Bar and Grill on the square in Calhoun. It's more than just a meal. It's where stories are shared, friendships are made, and neighbors become family. Pull up a chair, catch up with friends, and enjoy that small town hospitality you just can't find anywhere else. Whether you're passing through or looking to catch up, we'll see you at Clint's Bar and Grill. Good food, good folks, good times.
0: Kick off Old Glory Days with a pancake breakfast at the fire station. 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
0: Brooks and Dunn, Red Dirt Road. That's who it is and what it is for the last song of the day on 95.3 Katy Katy. I'm Clay Radford. I'll talk to you guys again tomorrow right here in the 5 o'clock hour. Until then, take care. See ya.

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1: Fox News, I'm John Saucier. Democratic Socialist Milad Kiros defeating 15-term incumbent Representative Diana Degette in last night's Colorado Democratic primary, the latest in a wave of successes for progressive challengers during a dedication ceremony at the Theodore Roosevelt Presidential Library in Medora, North Dakota. President Trump framing their platforms as a radical threat to the nation.
2: Because it's like a cancer that spreads, and you better stop it fast. We will never let the United States become a communist country.
1: In her victory speech, Kiros vowed to abolish ICE. The Supreme Court struck down President Trump's executive order limiting birthright citizenship this week. Speaking after a visit to Naval Air Station Oceana in Virginia Beach, Vice President J.D. Vance criticized that decision.
3: It was 5-4. Sometimes the Supreme Court makes mistakes. We're going to try to correct that mistake, but nobody's perfect, including the Supreme Court.
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0: 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Let Patrick Alec and the gang get you fixed up for your farm or your home. They are located in both Clinton and in Uri. A hot summer night is playing at the theater across our area, with overnight lows only making it down to the mid-upper 70s under partly cloudy skies. Another scorcher set for your Thursday with highs in the middle 90s, but we could get surprised with a thunderstorm as we head into Thursday late afternoon.
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5: Hey everyone, Subby here with a look at your SkyTrack weather forecast for this evening, brought to you by Clint's Bar and Grill in downtown Cal.

0: Calhoun, where good food and friends meet up. Stop in for some hometown hospitality. Well, a hot summer night is playing at the theater across our area, with overnight lows only making it down to the mid to upper 70s under partly cloudy skies. Another scorcher is set for your Thursday with highs in the middle 90s, but we could get surprised with a thunderstorm as we head into Thursday late afternoon.
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4: Fox News, I'm Carmen Roberts. President Trump responds to reports he's considering renewed military action against Iran. Ask about a possible return to an all-out war.
5: They've come a long way. We hit them very hard last week.
4: Telling reporters before leaving for North Dakota.
5: Denuclearization of Iran. It's very simple. And Iran cannot have a nuclear weapon.
4: And this comes as Iran's leadership refuses to directly engage with the U.S. for nuclear talks in Qatar. It's win or go home time for the U.S. team today at the World Cup as they take on Bosnia-Herzegovina.
6: To advance, they'll have to do something they haven't done in 5 years, beat a European team. Their last victory came against none other than Bosnia in 2021.
4: Fox's Ashley Dvorkin. The game starts tonight at 8 Eastern in Santa Clara, California. 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